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0: 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I like that. She Go By. The name of the artist is simple. Where T at? So he starts his music off, his videos and all that. He always starts them off saying, where Tommy at? So where T at? I think his name is Keenan Trayvon. Out of Denver, Colorado. Look for that, because I like his voice. Kind of remind me a little bit of Justin Bieber. It really does. Okay. All right. On the way, we got great music coming up. And if you've been involved in a car accident, you know what to do, right? I mean, with an Uber or a Lyft vehicle, any of those, then all you have to do is call the Law Office of Home of Malahea. Over 35 years of experience recovering for the community. No recovery, no fee. You know the rule. 310-207-9009 is the number to call, the name and voice you can trust. Happy Labor Day!
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1: Hey, KJLH family, the KJLH Men's Empowerment Summit is coming this September 12th at Cal State Dominguez Hills, and one topic being discussed is about staying on top of your health. Now imagine this, your body already has a defense system, your immune system that helps protect you every day. But sometimes with certain blood cancers, those immune cells need a little extra help. That's where something like CAR T cell therapy research comes in. It's an approach where a patient's own immune cells are collected, modified in a lab to better recognize certain cancers, and then return to the body to help find and fight those cancer cells. And today, this approach is also being studied in other areas, including certain autoimmune diseases. That's why Kite will be at the KJLH Men's Empowerment Summit to share information and resources on CAR T.

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It starts with us. 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

0: personally, financially, and as a community. This is about brotherhood. This is about purpose. 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The KJLH Men's Empowerment Summit. 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
1: Hey, KJLH family. The KJLH Men's Empowerment Summit is coming this September 12th at Cal State Dominguez Hills, and one topic being discussed is about staying on top of your health. 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So when you're at the summit, don't miss the Kite session. Come get the information that will help you take charge of your health. This message was brought to you by Kite, a Gilead company.
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0: Magnus Pharrell. I love that song.
1: You know, his dad is Will Pharrell. Yeah, comedian, actor, extraordinaire, great guy. We should have, well, I'm gonna talk to my boss about that because I got an idea for Magnus Pharrell. Boy, it's kind of like a smooth R&B, right?

0: LH, what's up?
1: Hello?
0: Yeah, who's this?
1: The Star.
0: What's going on?
1: Nothing much.
0: What can I do for you today?
1: I was calling because I heard the song that you said to call if you when you hear it.
0: And you win what?
1: And you win tickets to see Anthony Hamilton.
0: You sure you heard that?
1: Yes.
0: Oh, Anthony Hamilton. You mean in Long Beach at the Terrace Theater?
1: In Long Beach at the Terrace Theater, yes.
0: Yeah, you mean the one on September the 18th at 7 p.m.?
1: At 7 p.m., yes.
0: Oh, guess what? You're going to the show!
1: For real?
0: Congratulations!
1: Thank you.
0: You must have called as soon as you heard that song. You were like right in there at the beginning. Congratulations. You're going to see Anthony Hamilton.

0: good for you. It's going to be a great
1: Thank
0: show.
1: You.
0: Raheem Devine is on the show. You're going. Tell us what station is sending you to see all the stars.
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That's when I knew that your heart was scarring. Friends to lovers need a part to star in. 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

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Shut up.

is KJLH, Danny Mac Show. Guy Black in here until 7. Yeah, I got some good music on the way, too. I'm going to play Keith D. Robinson next. New song called Up. And Keith, as you know, plays Ted Richardson on my favorite show, Beyond the Gates.

0: move. That's happening. What's happening with Bill and Danny? Come on, what's up? Okay, so Bill and Danny used to be married, but now they're married to two new people, in case you hadn't heard. And Bill and Danny been messing around on their current spouses. The spouses don't know. Oh, you gotta watch it. I watch it every day. Every day. But anyway, so Keith D. Robinson is coming up. You're gonna love this song. Some Jagged Edge, some Brandy. 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I think I know. Well, they really haven't told me yet, so I don't even know. I better listen at 9:45 too. All right, 9:45 it is. 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

0: That's Lucky Day, Radio Free, KJLH. It's also good to hear that Gerald LaVert as well. Hey, I'm getting out of here. Coming up next, it is Chris Malone. He's got another mix at 7:20 from DJ Mark as we celebrate this Labor Day with a mix. And he's doing a good one, too. I like this one. I'm going to be jamming on the way home to this mix. Don't forget, listen tomorrow morning at 9:45 to Adé Lamar on the Steve Harvey Morning Show. She's got a special announcement. You don't want to miss this. Southern California, 9:45 tomorrow morning. I will see you guys at the KJLH Men's Empowerment this Saturday. We're broadcasting live. We got all kind of great speakers. Be there at 9 o'clock. It starts. You don't want to miss it. What else do I have? Oh, you know what? I do want to tell you this. On the way, I've got music coming up from Century, and I've got SWV before I get out of here. Ooh, I got to go. From the day you were born to the ride in the hearse, things are never so bad they couldn't be worse. If you see someone without a smile, do what I do. I give them one of mine. Go out and make it a great rest of your Labor Day. Be safe. I love you, and I love my job.
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2: Hi there, folks. I'm Dara Starr Tucker, and I'm inviting you to wake up with the Front Page weekday mornings from 4:30 to 6 a.m. On Monday, we had the first of a two-part conversation, Is Forgiveness Required for Healing? On Tuesday, we talked Black Women and the Ballot Box. On Wednesday, we had our news roundup with V. Spear of Under the Desk News. On Thursday, we learned about slain civil rights leader Vernon Dahmer with his son, Dennis Dahmer.
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1: Hey, KJLH family, the KJLH Men's Empowerment Summit is coming this September 12th at Cal State Dominguez Hills, and one topic being discussed is about staying on top of your health. 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
1: So let me say something, because I got something to say. Song is called Forgive Them.

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0: 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That's my song, Forgive Them.
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0: So I'm not going to lie, it has been so hard watching everybody post about this Chris Brown Usher concert. So far, they've hit up Boston, they've hit up Atlanta, they've hit up the Shy, Dallas, and we've got a couple of more weeks before they take over Inglewood, September 25th and 26th at SoFi Stadium. 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You've got Chris Malone in the big seat. Tell you what, if you want those last minute tickets, the last tickets in the city to see Raymond and Brown, R&B, Chris Brown and Usher, make sure you get signed up at KJLHradio.com. All right, DJ Mark, he's going to take us in the mix. It's on the way.
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2: 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The KJLH Men's Empowerment Summit is coming this September 12th at Cal State Dominguez Hills, and one topic being discussed is about staying on top of your health. 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It's an approach where a patient's own immune cells are collected, modified in a lab to better recognize certain cancers, and then return to the body to help find and fight those cancer cells. And today, this approach is also being studied in other areas, including

0: the KJLH Men's Empowerment Summit to share information and resources on CAR T-cell therapy clinical research. 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

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It starts with us. 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
1: Hey, KJLH family. The KJLH Men's Empowerment Summit is coming this September 12th at Cal State Dominguez Hills, and one topic being discussed is about staying on top of your health. 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Come get the information that will help you take charge of your health. This message was brought to you by Kite, a Gilead company.
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0: DJ Mark, you killing them. You killing them in the mix. It's your Labor Day mixtape weekend on Radio Free 102.3 KJLH. Chris Malone, DJ Mark in the house. It may be a Labor Day holiday today. Back to the grind tomorrow, but we want to make sure you win at work. Everybody's super excited about Lauryn Hill, Wyclef Jean. 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
1: Hey, KJLH family. The KJLH Men's Empowerment Summit is coming this September 12th at Cal State Dominguez Hills, and one topic being discussed is about staying on top of your health. 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This message was brought to you by Kite, a Gilead company.
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0: Our brothers and sisters from Canada up north have given us a lot of talent over the years. Everyone from Drake to Justin Bieber. And you can add Jesse Reyes to the list. That's Jesse Reyes, Money Long, and Ain't You Tired. We can't be tired on this Labor Day holiday. 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I'm Chris Malone. And for Kevin Nash, of course, we all want to see our brothers this weekend. It's our KJLH Men's Empowerment Summit happening at Cal State Dominguez Hills bright and early. 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

that you never made a name for yourself, a master wealth. 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

0: Big E and Sia to Labor Day mix, Hypnotize. That was like the number one jam back in 97, and it still sounds good. We're Radio Free 102.3 KJLH. You've got Chris Malone in a big seat in for Kevin Nash tonight. Heads up, we got the midterms coming up, and with this current administration, there's a lot of concerns around this upcoming election. If you notice any problems, whether mail-in or in person, we've got some resources on our website, Watchdog information. 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Got that new Olivia Dean on the way. Plus, we'll do some common and my boy, Johnny Gill. 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

0: You know, we take so much pride in introducing you to new artists straight from the LA music scene. That's Sid. It's called Callin' on Radio Free 102.3 KJLH. Call up Sid and let Sid know that KJLH is banging that new one, all right? I'm Chris Malone, in for Kevin Nash tonight. 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

0: So I'm going to go ahead and let the cat out of the bag. Taste of Soul 2026 is going to be fire on the KTLH stage. And a word has it, I heard it through the grapevine, that Eric Bellinger might make an appearance on stage this year. 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You've got Chris Malone in the big seat. 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All right. It's Labor Day weekend in full effect. Got Beyonce in the mix.
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0: That's new R&B from Chrisette Michelle, Flower Girl. 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I appreciate you so much for being a part of our Radio Free family. You've got Chris Malone, of course. We're calling all kings. We want to see you this Saturday. 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Our KTALH Men's Empowerment Summit, a day full of everything that you need, brothers. 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Get the details. 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It's this Saturday, again, starting at 9 a.m. Cal State Dominguez Hills. 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

0: 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That's Summer Walker and Heart of a Woman on Radio Free 102.3 KJLH. 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

0: That's Ledisi and Boney James together on the track. That one's called I Belong to You, brand new, straight from the studio on Radio Free 102.3 KJLH. Get set. Boney James is actually taking over the Hollywood Bowl in just a couple of weeks. Everybody's excited for that show. You've got Chris Malone in for Kevin Nash. You can meet Kevin live and in living color this Saturday at our Men's Empowerment Summit. It's happening at Cal State Dominguez Hills, and we're dropping off free laptops for you and yours. 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All right, the website learnbasictech.org. Take part in the virtual training, get registered, and then pick up your laptop at our KJLH Men's Empowerment Summit. It starts at 9 a.m. Cal State Dominguez Hills. You know the place. All the way, I got Magnus Pharrell. Plus, we'll do some In Vogue and so much more. 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

0: straight from the streets of L.A., the Womack Sisters, If I Let You is the name of that one, on Radio Free 102.3 KJLH. You've got Chris Malone on your Labor Day holiday. Hopefully you enjoyed the day off. If not, it's all good. We're going to get that stress off your chest. I like to call it musical therapy. Got the new one from Chaka Khan on the way. Plus, we'll do Michael Jackson, some new music from Jay Hart, and so much more. It's all Radio Free.
1: Laura, it's Tammy Mack.
2: 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I listen to you every day.
1: I know, because you called home on Malayam, 310-207-9009. What happened?
2: I was in a car accident. The young lady ran into me, hopped out of the car, acting crazy. Didn't react to her. Just did what I know to do, which is take pictures, call home on Malayam. She called me back right away. First thing she asked was, are you okay? Within the next hour, they took my case right on it right away. The young lady made some statements that wasn't necessarily true. And home on Malayam team proved her wrong. They went an extra mile for me, and I was the happiest person on earth. People listen to your station, and they think these stories are not real. They are absolutely real. And Homa is a real person. Hardworking people. Love them.
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1: 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Yes, sir. They shall hunger no more, neither shall they thirst

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1: Yeah. So let me say something, because I got something to say. The song is called Forgive Them.

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If you buying any selling, I think I'm too real for these labels. 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

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That's when I knew that your heart was scarring. 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

0: 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Nah, we ain't having that in 2026. 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
2: I believe that love and trust are one and the same. 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Mama, I'm trying to show you that I'm for real. 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

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Sometimes I feel like throwing my hands up in the air. 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
1: My power. The 2026 midterms are coming up on November 3rd. 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
0: 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In California, that can mean the next wildfire, windstorm, earthquake, flood, or power outage. At Southern California Edison,

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0: 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Fred Hammond. 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
2: As amazing and celebratory as we should be of Tulsa and the Greenwood District, the idea that Tulsa was a self-sustained, all-black economic utopia is just not true. Greenwood was eventually rebuilt. The black folks who survived the riot, which were plenty, had insurance. And more importantly, they came together as a community to rebuild Greenwood. Greenwood ended up thriving even more decades later after it was rebuilt. What is not said is that what eventually destroyed Greenwood, the reason why it doesn't exist today, was government policy. It was city planning or urban renewal ushered in by then President Dwight Eisenhower that destroyed the town for good by building highways. So as horrifying as that act of white terrorism was, that wasn't what stopped the movement. It was political decree. And this is the folly of believing that you will be safe enough if you get enough money, that enough money from black people will produce power that will stop this country from doing whatever the hell it wants to us. That black success by itself is a form of resistance. Until all of us are free, until the system no longer has power over us, we will always be subject to this tyranny. The story of Greenwood is often used to inspire black people, but also shame them with this idea that if we just stop smoking so much weed and wasting our money on malt liquor and acrylic nails, that we will be able to build Black Wall Street again and make everything good in the hood. That all it takes is buying black and investing in black entrepreneurship to get freedom, but that's not reality. Everybody can't be an entrepreneur. Some people have to have a job.
3: Well, good morning and welcome to the Front Page. I'm Dara Star Tucker, and this is your morning meditation. Well, this is a version of black history that teaches us to admire the people who overcame without spending enough time examining what they had to overcome. We celebrate the business owner, the millionaire, the homeowner, and the person who rose from poverty, because for generations, we've been taught that success within a capitalist system is our clearest path to safety. Earn more, own more, build something, and leave it to your children. And there's wisdom in all of that. We live and work in this economy, and we should learn everything we can about managing money, building credit, investing, owning property, and creating businesses that can sustain our families. But we also have to be honest about the limits of individual success. Greenwood had businesses, homeowners, professionals, and a strong sense of community. Its residents did many of the things that black people are still told will save us. Yet their accomplishments couldn't protect them from racial violence, discriminatory policy, or government decisions that treated their community as expendable. FD Signifier is asking us to look beyond the inspirational version of that history and recognize that personal achievement alone cannot overcome systems that retain the power to take away what people have built. Martin Luther King Jr. understood this. We often remember Martin Luther King Jr. as a champion of racial harmony while giving far less attention to his criticism of economic exploitation. He acknowledged capitalism's productive power, but he refused to treat the system as sacred. He believed an economy should be judged by whether people could live with dignity and meet their basic needs, not simply by how much wealth it could generate. He understood that freedom required public policy, collective action, and a government willing to protect people from exploitation. Many of the most prominent voices speaking to black audiences today offer a very different message. They present entrepreneurship, ownership, and individual discipline as the highest forms of achievement. Some may not be thinking about black liberation at all. They're offering the American definition of success: win the competition, accumulate wealth, and secure a place for yourself. That may transform an individual life, and individual achievement deserves to be celebrated, but a collection of successful black people is not the same thing as a free black population. We should keep learning how to succeed in the society that we actually inhabit. We should also expect more from our government. Question policies that concentrate wealth and reject the idea that struggling people have simply failed to work hard enough. Everybody cannot become an entrepreneur, and no society can function in that way. People who work for wages deserve stable housing, health care, education, safety, and the opportunity to live fully. Our vision has to include people who may never own a company, build a brand, or become wealthy, because liberation that only reaches the exceptional was never liberation for all of us. And that is your morning meditation for this Tuesday, September 8th, 2026. Your headlines are on the way in a few short minutes. Canada's retaliatory tariffs on $20 billion in American goods take effect, raising concerns about prices, jobs, and cross-border trade. A cyclospora outbreak tied to iceberg lettuce is drawing attention to a sharp decline in FDA foreign inspections. The U.S. military says it sank an Ecuadorian vessel allegedly supporting drug traffickers. And in Southern California, there is hot, humid weather as dangerous surf, rip currents, and coastal flooding continue through tonight for residents. Today on the front page, artificial intelligence is changing how Americans work, conduct business, and build wealth. Operation Hope founder John Hope Bryant joins us to discuss who stands to benefit and who risks being left behind. Before that, we will hear from Sounds of Blackness. Optimistic introduced Sounds of Blackness to a national audience in 1991. Gary Hines, Jimmy Jam, and Terry Lewis wrote and produced the song for the group's album, The Evolution of Gospel. With Ann Nesby among its featured voices, the record reached the top three on Billboard's R&B chart and became an enduring anthem of perseverance. 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I'm Dara Starr Tucker. We're back with your headlines right after this. We report, we resist, we rise, and we are you on the front page.

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1: Well, good morning and welcome back to the front page. I'm Dara Star Tucker, and here are your morning's headlines. Canada's retaliatory tariffs on roughly $20 billion in American goods take effect today, deepening a trade fight that could raise costs on both sides of the border. The duties, reaching as high as 50%, cover products including steel, dairy goods, appliances, farm equipment, electronics, paper, and pulp. Canada imposed them after negotiations failed to resolve U.S. tariffs. Donald Trump has threatened additional penalties, including restrictions involving Canadian aircraft and automobiles. The two economies share connected supply chains, so businesses may face higher material costs, delayed orders, and pressure to pass expenses to consumers. Canadian Prime Minister Mark Carney says his government is matching the United States dollar for dollar. The dispute now places manufacturing jobs, grocery prices, and a close alliance.

science under strain. The Pentagon subjected several dozen senior military officials to polygraph examinations during an investigation into leaks about weapons stockpiles, according to CBS News. Officials from U.S. Central Command and elsewhere were among those tested this summer. Investigators reportedly focused on disclosures describing how rapidly the United States was using limited munitions during the war with Iran. Polygraphs are used in some national security investigations, but testing so many high-ranking officers is considered highly unusual. CBS reports that no participant failed the questions meant to identify the source. The Pentagon has not disclosed the investigation's findings or confirmed whether anyone faces discipline. Germany's far-right Alternative for Germany party won 43.8% of the vote in Saxony-Anhalt, more than doubling its support and finishing ahead of Chancellor Friedrich Merz's Christian Democrats. The result gives the AfD a possible path toward leading Germany's first far-right state government since World War II. Mainstream parties have refused to form coalitions with the AfD, creating what Germans call a firewall. Merz says his party will maintain that position. However, AfD candidate Ulrich Siegmund is seeking support from lawmakers. The outcome reflects voter anger over immigration, living costs, and economic insecurity, while raising concerns about Germany's democratic direction. The U.S. military says it sank an Ecuadorian vessel in the Eastern Pacific, calling it a floating refueling station for drug traffickers. U.S. Southern Command alleges the boat supported Los Choneros, a criminal organization designated by Washington as a foreign terrorist group. People aboard were removed and will be transferred to Ecuadorian authorities. The strike was the fifth against a vessel in less than 2 weeks, according to the Associated Press. The broader campaign has now included dozens of attacks and more than 200 deaths since it began last year. Supporters describe the operations as necessary pressure on trafficking networks. Critics question their legality, the evidence used to signal targets, and whether military force reduces the drug trade. Ecuador has not addressed this action. Southern California faces a day of hot, humid weather while dangerous ocean conditions continue along the coast. Los Angeles and Orange counties could reach 96 degrees today, with valleys in the Inland Empire nearing 99. Beach temperatures may reach the mid-80s, but officials warn that the water remains hazardous. High surf and coastal flood advisories are scheduled to remain in effect until 11 tonight. Forecasters expect the waves of 4 to 7 feet, with sets reaching 8 to 10 feet, along with powerful life-threatening rip currents. Newport Beach lifeguards reported more than 185 rescues over the holiday weekend. Flooding and debris have also affected Long Beach and Seal Beach. Residents should limit strenuous activity during the hottest hours, staying hydrated, and enter the ocean only near lifeguard stations. In community news, Elizabeth Ginsburg, Los Angeles County Treasurer and Tax Collector, mailed statements of prior year's taxes with the attached special notice to certain Los Angeles County property owners. The statement alerts property owners that there are unpaid annual or supplemental secured property taxes for prior years, and the property may become subject to the tax collector's power to sell if residential or agricultural property remains tax defaulted for more than 5 years, and commercial property or unimproved vacant residential lots more than 3 years. The treasurer and tax collector will offer the property for sale at a public auction in accordance with state law. The special notice provides important information regarding payment options, office location, and service hours. Property owners may view the 2025-26 annual secured property tax bills, make online electronic check payments, or obtain tax payment history for the past 3 fiscal tax years at the Los Angeles County Property Tax Portal at propertytax.lacounty.gov. And lastly, Radio Free 102.3 KJLH wants to send you to the Hollywood Bowl. Lauryn Hill and Wyclef Jean are bringing 30 years of The Score to Los Angeles on November 8th, and you could be there live. This is the concert of the year, and KJLH is putting you in the building. Enter right now at kjlhradio.com. And those are your headlines for this Tuesday, the 8th of September, 2026. Coming up, we have a conversation with Mr. John Hope Bryant, asking whether Black communities will become owners and decision makers in the AI economy. But before that, we are going to crown our Black culture historian of the day with a brand new category for you.

0: So Black culture historians, put your thinking caps on, and away we go. Now, this week, we promised that we were going to do an entire category filled merely with audio clips. Simply audio clips. So, for those of you who may learn better in an auditory way, this is your week. We are going to play some clips of well-known Black luminaries, and all you have to do is tell us who they are. That's it. All right, so Bo, are you ready with today's clip?
1: What if I say no?
0: Well, you get fined.
1: Oh, then I'm ready.
0: Okay. All right. All right, Bobo. Let's hear today's clip.
2: I grew up in Fort Greene, Brooklyn. There's a hospital called Cumberland Hospital.
3: Yeah.
2: Bernard King was born there. Albert King, Mike Tyson, and Michael Jordan.
3: All in that? Michael Jordan?
2: Yes.
3: Really?
2: Yes. Cumberland Hospital, Fort Greene, Brooklyn.
3: Huh.
2: Yeah.
3: You know,
2: Brooklyn in the house.
0: All right, that's the voice. In my estimation, that's an easy one.
1: That is a very easy one.
0: Dorian is looking absolutely confused this morning. Dorian, this is why you lost your title, what? Dorian. Dorian the Mandalorian.
4: Hey, the focus
0: not
4: is
0: a historian.
4: The focus is not on me.
0: Okay.
4: It's on the law callers. Right, we're calling right now.
0: Let's just shift the focus here this morning. It's important. 310-330-KJLH is the number to call. 310-330-5554. If you know that voice, then you will be crowned our Black Culture Historian of the Day.
1: Want to run it again?
0: No.
1: You sure?
0: We
1: always say it twice.
0: Fine, whatever.
1: All right, here we go.
0: Do it again.
2: I grew up in Fort Greene, Brooklyn. There's a hospital called Cumberland Hospital.
3: Yeah.
2: Bernard King was born there. Albert King, Mike Tyson, and Michael Jordan.
3: All in that? Michael Jordan?
2: Yes.
3: Really?
2: Yes. Cumberland Hospital, Fort Greene, Brooklyn.
3: Huh.
2: Yeah.
3: You know,
2: Brooklyn in the house.
0: All right. And you better not say John Stewart either, because that's not who we're looking for.
1: Why'd you give that up? I was going to make that a bonus question.
0: It does not matter. It doesn't matter. All right, Black culture historians, we are counting on you. Coming up later on the front page, we are asking whether Black communities will become owners and decision makers in the AI economy or merely consumers of technology created elsewhere. Operation Hope founder John Hope Bryan joins us for wealth building in the age of AI with practical guidance for workers, families, and small businesses. Small business owners across Los Angeles. We will be back after this with the Black culture question of the day, followed by our conversation with John Hope Bryant on wealth building in the age of AI. I'm Dara Starr Tucker, and you are listening to Radio Free 102.3 FM KJLH, where rhythm meets resistance. 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

0: Well, good morning and welcome back to the front page. I am Dara Star Tucker, and we are preparing to crown our Black culture historian of the day. This is a beautiful. We've got a little bit of a different thing we're doing this week. Just playing you the voices. Your only job, your one job, is to recognize the voice. So there, you know, there's no possibility of Googling this week.
1: You actually have a good point there, that there's not a possibility.
0: Yeah.
1: I wonder if we're going to get different callers because of it.
0: From the looks of it today, no, we will not.
1: Yeah, but, I mean, this one was kind of...
0: Dorian, you still...
2: I was able to piece it together.
0: Oh.
1: She said it.
2: Oh, I didn't even hear it.
1: Journey said it. So.
0: Oh, okay. We've got a visitor in the studio today. Miss Journey is hanging out with us. Miss Journey, hi.
3: Hello, hello, hello.
0: Guten Morgen.
3: Ah.
0: Wie geht es Ihnen? How are you this morning?
3: I'm not even going to act like I know what you just said, Dara. Don't put me on the spot like that. My German is not
0: that's
3: good.
0: That's actually a test that you have to pass anytime you get on the mic. You got to be able to answer
3: that.
0: That would be Russian, but that's okay. Close enough. Close enough. Journey, what do you do here at KJLH? What you do?
3: Do you... A few different things, but my official title is social media coordinator. Mm-hmm. I coordinate social media, all of our social media content. I have a little hand in, and I get a lot of support from the team. So we don't create all the social media content. So if you see anything wrong on the page, please let my manager know that it was Ricky Ruckus who posted it.
0: It's always a place to pass the buck. There's always an opportunity.
3: Anything that goes viral looks really good. I created.
0: Well, Journey, you're doing an incredible job.
1: I just want to point out the fact that this is not the voice that she's been talking to in this whole morning, and then the mic gets in front of her face, and it's, yes, this is Journey.
3: Oh. Yeah. Yes, this is my auntie voice, my sexy auntie voice. I'm also an auntie on the side.
2: I call it code switching.
0: We're all capable of it, though.
1: Oh, I do it every single
3: day. We don't
1: code
3: switch at all at KJLH Radio. We show up as our full selves.
1: And when I go somewhere else, Aaron comes out. But when I'm here, y'all just get Bobo.
3: Actually, I'm wearing my do-rag right now at the station.
1: We never
3: code switch here.
1: All right, Gus. All right, Blood. There we go.
3: Stevie has seen it. He has co-signed as well. Now y'all know I'm lying.
0: Yeah.
1: Stevie saw it. All right.
3: Yeah. Nope. Stevie did not
1: Secret
3: co-sign.
1: Out.
3: Yep. He told me to go home. Yes. Wow. Thank y'all so much for having me.
0: Yeah, glad to have you this morning, Journey. Thanks for hanging with us. Your first misstep, Journey, was in giving Dorian the answer because we try to hold him to account.
2: I'm telling you, she did not, because I did not hear her.
0: Did you have proof that
2: I heard her?
0: Okay. I know, I believe you, Dorian. Let's take our time
2: and
0: we'll be back with the question of the day.
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0: All right, Black culture historians. I don't think I'm gonna play that clip again. I think we're all good. I think we're good. We are going to go to let's go to Sister Kawana this morning. Good morning, Sister Kawana, and welcome to the front page.
5: Good morning, everyone. I hope everyone had a wonderful Labor Day.
0: Hopefully you did, too.
5: I did. I had a really wonderful Labor Day.
0: Yes.
5: The answer is Spike Lee.
0: That is Spike Lee.
5: You know what's so funny? I was like, I waited a little bit to call, and I was like, that is so easy.
0: You just felt like it was too easy.

0: But that's number three for me. That's number three for me.
1: Is it number three?
0: I'm not like, yeah, it's number three.
1: Well, congratulations, Sister Kawana. I mean, you would have, you would have been right in the prime to see those early Spike Lee movies. She's Got to Have It. Do the Right Thing. All of that. Did you see those?
0: Yes, I did. When She's Got to Have It came out, I was actually at San Diego State, and I was attending San Diego State when the movie first came out, and it was really exciting to see how he just came up with the movie. And I remember him raising the funds, and everybody's like, you gotta go see the movie, And it was just, it was just so good to see the early days of Spike Lee, and to see his evolution, and just to see how he progressed and everything. But yeah, I'm definitely a Spike Lee fan as well.
1: Yeah, me too. I talk a lot about how I was not allowed to watch anything growing up, and Bo and them make fun of me for how many Black films of that time I have not seen, but I've seen Spike's films. Like, somehow I ended up seeing all those early Spike movies. I don't know how. I snuck and watched him.
0: He's so Brooklyn. You know what I mean?
1: Yeah.
0: It's like, that's so... And I really, really, really love that about him. And so, I just love it. So, yeah.
1: Yeah.
2: I wonder what was the biggest thrill for him when he won an Oscar, right?
1: I don't think Spike has won an Oscar.
2: But he's been nominated before.
1: He probably has. Yeah.
3: Hold on. Now you got it.
1: I think he was nominated for...
2: He won, right?
1: No, I don't think Spike has won an Oscar.
2: Like, what was the biggest
4: Black
2: hype
4: Klansman.
2: For him?
4: Black yeah, Black Klansman. He won an Oscar
2: won
4: for that.
2: Oscar
4: yes.
2: for that. Yes.
4: Yes.
1: Oh, I stand corrected.
4: Yes, 2019.
2: So what was the biggest thrill for him? Winning that Oscar or the Knicks winning?
4: That's a good question.
3: The hard one.
2: Seriously, like...
1: Oh, yeah, now the memories of him winning are coming back. Like, he was so happy.
4: Yeah.
1: Oh, my
4: God. He was on the court.
2: No, she's talking about
1: him winning the Oscar.
4: Yes.
2: It's on my mind. Like, I remember him, but I didn't remember the movie. But then I'm like, that's a big deal to win an Oscar. But the way he acted when the Knicks won, I'm like, if I was his kid, I'd feel kind of some kind of way. Like, was you like that when I was born? Hey, Brooklyn, stand up, son.
1: But it was a very big deal, Sister Kawana. I mean, the fact that he wasn't the first major Black director, but he was he was the first to do it in the way that he did it. So.
0: He was, right. He was so connected in school days and just being there and just, being at the movies and, just remembering, everybody wake up. And like now, when you think about woke, it's supposed to be something negative. I remember it was Harold Melvin and the Blue Notes at the time, Wake Up Everybody.
1: Mm-hmm.
0: And I remember that so clearly, just going to school and just thinking about the lyrics and just being conscious and, to see that to be woke has been turned into something negative is just, it's really sad because I am considered, I'm awake. I mean, I may not be completely awake, but I'm awake enough to love on my people.
1: Mm-hmm.
0: I'm awake enough, to make sure that I vote. I'm awake enough to make sure that I mentor. I'm awake enough to make sure that I'm not isolating my community. I'm awake enough to make sure that I'm uplifting my community. And so, anyway, I just want to say thank you.
1: Yeah, absolutely. Well, congratulations, Sister Kawana. You have been crowned
0: thank
1: our
0: you.
1: Black Culture Historian of the Day. So wear your crown proudly.
0: I will wear my crown proudly. Thank you so much. And have a great day, everyone, okay?
1: All right.
0: Thank you.
1: All right. Well, coming up, AI is already reshaping jobs, banking, education, and entrepreneurship, but will it help to close the racial wealth gap or will it widen it? John Hope Bryant, founder, chairman, and CEO of Operation Hope, joins us to discuss financial literacy, business ownership, access to capital, and what Black communities must do to claim a meaningful stake in the new economy. Our conversation, Wealth Building in the Age of AI, is coming up after the break. Before that, we are going to hear from Miss Jill Scott. Jill Scott released Golden in 2004 as the lead single from her second studio album, Beautifully Human, Words and Sounds, Volume 2. Jill Scott co-wrote the song with Anthony Bell, who also produced it. The album debuted at number 3 on the Billboard 200 and gave Jill Scott her first number 1 album on Billboard R&B's albums chart.

Go watch her interview with Scott Evans if you can. It's great. I'm Dara Starr Tucker. I'll be back after this with the conversation Wealth Building in the Age of AI with John Hope Bryant. 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
9: 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The lineup is packed. Starring Mary Mary. Kim. Fred Hammond. Ja'Kalen Carr, Avery Sunshine, and more. 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

0: Front Page. I am Dara Starr Tucker, and we are here this morning with the one and only Mr. John Hope Bryant. Good morning, Mr. Bryant, and welcome to the Front Page.
1: Good morning, and my dad was Mr. I'm just John, okay. But I see you were raised well. I'm honored to be with this community institution of over 50 years.
0: Yes.
1: Of KGLH, and Front Page is 25 plus years, I think. And my brother Stevie Wonder is an amazing presence, and his consistency here to own is reflective of my philosophy that we need to be have human agency and ownership. And, you know, that relates also to you. I was a little pleasantly surprised when I was diving into your background, and it reminds me of what my brother Quincy Jones, God rest his soul, told me. He said, if you think you're in the music business and you don't own music rights, licensing rights, publishing rights, or writing rights, you're actually not in the music business. You're just a

0: contemporary performer. And you co-wrote an album, I believe, with a very famous jazz artist, and you have your own portfolio, but you have writing credentials yourself, as I understand it. Is that right?
1: Yes, that's correct. I appreciate you for doing your homework. Yeah, Kev Moe, I believe, is the artist that you're talking about. The album won the Grammy, back in 2021. Yeah, and absolutely.
0: More importantly, you were a co-writer on the album.
1: Yes, indeed.
0: Amen. So she owned rights. She owns rights and have over a million followers in any city.
1: Bo is a little bit confused.
2: I'm not confused. John, how you doing? Good morning, by the way.
0: What's up, good brother?
2: It's me. Yeah, how you doing, man?
0: Hey, man.
2: How
0: good
2: do you just bypass you winning a Grammy?
1: Well, because they didn't give me a physical statue. They gave me a certificate, but they didn't give me a statue.
2: Okay,
1: because my,
2: but you wrote the album that won the Grammy.
1: Co-wrote.
3: We go through this all the time with Dara.
2: I
0: think the album was Oklahoma, I believe.
1: Yeah, it was called Oklahoma. That's where I'm from. Yeah.
2: How do we go?
3: We go through this all the time with Dara off air.
1: Okay.
3: She does not proclaim that she won a Grammy.
1: We'll discuss this later.
0: But more importantly, she owns the table underneath the Grammy. That's most important.
3: Yes.
1: Just run me my check. You don't have to give me the statue. It's all right. Run me my check. It's all right.
2: All right, I'm done now.
1: I'm actually serious about that part. Yeah. Yeah.
0: Because the entertainers come and go. They really do. But when you stand for something and you stand on something that you own, the attorneys, the lawyers, the business managers, the publishers, they don't go. They're the same folks. Rinse and repeat.
1: Right.
0: But the artists sometimes, 2-3 years, one hit wonder, whatever, and they think that they're doing something.
1: Mm-hmm.
0: We rock the mic, but we don't own it.
1: Mm-hmm.
0: We perform on the stage. We bounce a basketball. But we don't own the stage. We don't own the mics. They're being rented. We don't own the AV equipment that's being rented. We don't own the VIP bracelet manufacturer that's being produced. I mean, all of that is sustainable and goes on for decades.
1: Yeah.
0: And anyway, I just love the fact that you understand the back end and the front end of the business, and you have this deep respect for your own craft that you made sure you were an owner. I'm just acknowledging it's important. And it's really important for your audience to understand that too, because they just hear you're charismatic, they hear you're smart and witty, you and your co-host. But that, to me, that says that it's the substance of the person. I mean, and that reminds me again of Stevie.
1: Well, I appreciate that. We're not here to talk about me, though, Mr. Bryant. I keep calling you Mr. Bryant. I have an affinity for that last name because that's actually my last name. That's my legal last name now. I'm a Bryant now. Yeah.
0: Oh, there we go.
1: So, yeah, we have a little bit of something in common. But look, I want to tell the folks about you before we get started with our conversation this morning, if I may. John Hope Bryant is an entrepreneur. He's an author, a financial literacy advocate who founded Operation Hope. Following the 1992 civil unrest in Los Angeles, he serves as the nonprofit's chairman and chief executive officer, leading programs focused on credit, home ownership, entrepreneurship, and opportunity in underserved communities. Operation Hope says Bryant has helped direct more than $5 billion in economic activity into communities. He founded Bryant Group Ventures and co-founded Global Dignity. John Hope Bryant has served on advisory councils under President George W. Bush and Barack Obama. A 7-time best-selling author, his books examine capitalism, leadership, financial dignity, and pathways toward economic inclusion. So welcome once again, Mr. John Hope Bryant, to the front page. So glad to have you.
0: My honor. Can I say one thing that I'm really just an entrepreneur. I'm an entrepreneur and a businessman who happened to found a nonprofit. I want to make that distinction very clearly. And the one thing I'm really proud of that I think brings me back home to the city that birthed me right there on Martin Luther King Boulevard was Santa Barbara, by the way. Good Samaritan Hospital doesn't exist anymore. But Forbes magazine, on the birthday of the 250th anniversary of America, decided that they were going to come up with a list of the 250 greatest living self-made Americans. They also had the list of the historic ones. So number one on the historic list was Abraham Lincoln. Number one on the current list is Oprah Winfrey. Mm-hmm. And

0: that says that this experiment of the American dream, in spite of all the challenges, is available to all of us. It says that what's in my book, Capitalism for All, that I'm really proof positive that it is possible. You can do it legally, pay your taxes, do it in front, right on the front page, do it right in front of everybody, do it transparently, and kill the game. Yeah. And so, yes, the nonprofit's important, but you cannot, it's like saying, talking about socialism without capitalism. Even if you want to distribute money like a socialist, you have to first collect it like a capitalist. So I want to get just real with people that we've got to become owners, which is how I started out this conversation.
1: Okay. See, now I'm taking a look at your book this morning, Mr. Bryant, Mr. John.
0: John.
1: Okay, I'm going to shake myself. John. Capitalism for All, Inclusive Economics, and the Future Proofing of America. I like that subtitle, that subheader, Inclusive Economics and the Future Proofing of America. That's what we want to talk about this morning. We're calling this conversation Wealth Building Meets AI, Empowering People for the New Economy. And you're going to be having a book signing event for this book tomorrow at Malik Bookstore from 7 to 9. So folks can come out. And are you going to be doing a talk at all, or it's just a signing?
0: Oh, no. It's a conversation. And I'm honored to be there with Arlen Hamilton, who is an entrepreneur also. Is moderating the conversation. We're going to get deep. And Malik Bookstore is fantastic. Mm-hmm. I really intentionally wanted to pick a local black-owned institution to do this. I've been doing them at Walmarts and been doing them at big, you know, Milk Institute, blah, blah, blah, all across the country. This is my first time to do it at a black bookstore on this national tour. The book is number one in the world right now. Wow. On economics and inclusion.
1: Congratulations.
0: And diversity. For the last 6 months. But I wanted to do this with Malik. He's a bad as in good brother. And the bookstore, I've heard nothing but great things about. First time meeting him. So that's tomorrow night. Conversation, questions, avoiding nothing, embracing everything. And then the book signing, yes. And then I'll be with our mayor, your mayor, our friend, Mayor Karen Bass, the next day at West Angeles Church of God in Christ with their CDC. Having a conversation that's more narrow around AI.
1: Yeah. That conversation you're calling Wealth Building Meets AI, Empowering People for the New Economy. I want to let folks know Malik Bookstore is in the Crenshaw Mall, in case you didn't know. And the doors for that event open at 6 o'clock. Is this a free event, John?
0: I'm not charging. Okay. I mean Malik might... No, I think it's free. But okay. But I will warn people, it's going to be... My guess is it's going to be... quite packed, and they should register early now and show up early to make sure you have a seat. And any brothers who show up there, you see a woman or a senior citizen standing, give them your seat.
1: Okay.
0: We're gonna go not old school, but real school.
1: That's good advice. That's good advice. And then the following day, as you said, Thursday, September 10th, you have an event at West Angeles Villas from 10 a.m. to 12 p.m., hosted by West Angeles CDC in partnership with Operation Hope. You can find out more about that event at operationhope.org. So you got a lot going on.
0: By the way, Dara, I thought you made a mistake when you said earlier, I thought you were being bougie when you said West Angeles Villas, because I grew up in South Central. It was just West Angeles Church of God in Christ. It was a cathedral.
1: Yeah.
0: And yes, the new cathedral replaced the older cathedral, but it was still a cathedral. And that was it. And then then they owned a little office complex, and they owned some land, but it wasn't developed. And Bishop Blake, who was an amazing protector of me, he was a visionary there. And his son was just a son back then. He wasn't a pastor. And so that when you said West Angeles Villas, I thought, okay, she's confused. She's bougie. Obviously they developed now ownership. They own now these villas. Yeah. I'm looking forward to seeing them. Yeah. There was no villas when I was there. But this is how things change. And if you're not part of... A friend of mine, Michael Milken, who's one of the fours on the books, Ambassador Young, Ed Bastian, the CEO of Delta, and Michael Milken are the fours for the book. Michael Milken said to me, if you don't like the change that's in front of you, you'll like irrelevance even less.
1: Mm. That's a bar right there.
0: That is everything. If you don't like the change coming in front of you,
1: yeah,
0: you'll like irrelevance even less. And so I love that West Angeles keeps reimagining and redefining

0: the game, and now they got Villas.
1: Yeah, yeah. Well, you're going to be at the Villas on Thursday, so I'm inviting people to visit OperationHope.org to learn more about that event. You can also find out more about that book signing at MalikBooks.com. Well, Mr. John, this event is called Wealth Building Meets AI. When you put those two ideas together, what do you want people to understand about how AI relates to wealth building, particularly in the Black community?
0: Oh, it's the new everything. I mean, it's never really been advantageous to be Black with regard to what we're good at. I mean, we are the definition of cool in the world. If we say it's cool in Tibet, we say it's cool in Vietnam, it's cool. But we don't, and we, so we own the culture, but we don't own the thing underneath the culture, which is the economy. We don't own the assets, as we talked about earlier. But we own the creativity and the cool factor. And what I'm saying is that when the rules are published and the playing field is level, we kill it. The arts, mm-hmm. professional sports, faith, politics. Here we have President Barack Obama. We've gone from slavery to the president of the United States of America. Mm-hmm. But the thing driving all of those things, capitalism, free enterprise, economics, and ownership, we're babes in the woods. It's what we don't know that we don't know, but we think we know.
1: Yeah.
0: And so as a result of that, we're rearranging the deck chairs on the Titanic. The ship is sinking and we're picking drapes. Mm. And we're going to be left behind. The people who made this country, literally made this country, and I say that not emotionally. I say that it's economic truth. It's in my book. Blacks were worth more than railroads, all currency, all banks, all insurance companies in 1840, 1850 combined. Black slaves were worth more than that. We built this country for free, and now we want that opportunity. If we don't change now and insert ourselves, we're going to be left behind. And what I mean by that, your jobs, let me just go right to it. First of all, your job's not going to be replaced by AI. Your job's going to be replaced by somebody who can use AI. and people need to really focus on what I just said there. This is not an 8-track tape. This is not a cassette tape. This is not the internet. This is not optional. This is going to be the groundwater underneath everything by 2030. Everything's going to change in our world. And we must change with it. Now, so being Black, the cultural attributes have never really mattered to the economy. Resiliency, I'm making these up off the top of my head now. Creativity, stick-to-itiveness, looking around corners, being able to do 2, 3, 4, 5 things at the same time. Mm-hmm. Innovation, again, creativity, culture, cool. All these things which are we are experts at and more, have never been valuable, but now they are because AI can't do that. And I've never said that on any interview before yours this morning. No, AI cannot do. I use AI 100 times a day. It's mm-hmm. my co-creator. I'm co-chair of the AI Ethics Council with Sam Altman. Mm-hmm. He and I got another big project coming out before the end of the year. I'm knee deep in this, but AI hallucinates. It people pleases.
1: Mm-hmm.
0: It'll give you a really, really smart answer to a really dumb question
1: mm-hmm.
0: and make you look really dumb smart. So dumb in, dumb out. If you put dumb stuff in it, you're going to get a really smart, dumb answer out that makes you unknowingly dumb. But you think you're smart because you didn't ask it the right questions. Conversely, if you are smart, if you are wise and you input the right thing, it'll make you Superman. It is like a rocket ship. So what did the calculator do for us? I mean, you had to do math mm-hmm. 50 years ago, 60 years ago. Calculator just saved you time.
1: Mm-hmm.
0: Remember? And things changed. Remember there was a Kodak booth in every community parking lot. There was also a payphone
1: mm-hmm.
0: gone. There was Blockbuster. Now that's Netflix. Sears. Sears should have been Amazon and Walmart. Gone because of the arrogance, the presumption that it will be around forever. Kmart, gone. Circuit City replaced by Best Buy. The horse and buggy replaced by the automobile. Mm-hmm. This is nothing new, but this is bigger than ever in history because it's artificial intelligence. Mm-hmm. But human intelligence has a role to lead AI versus AI leading us. That has been the fear, that AI is going to take over us. And there, it's a real fear, by the way. It's a real problem. But I'm telling you, it's things that only we can do. And Black folks do it better. The thing that it can't do does it better than anybody else. So it's time to get busy and build wealth. We can get into details about what that looks like. But, you know, you have these AI data centers that people are talking about. Okay, people, they're coming. They're going to need 500,000 electricians. Those jobs pay $240,000 a year. Mm. Hello? People may leave radio jobs, or I'm joking, but I'm serious. They may leave entertainment jobs, or their movie industry jobs, or whatever, and be for $250,000 a year, be certified as an AI electrician or a plumber with robotic and AI certification. Hmm. That there's 100,000 plumbers needed a year, and that's $80,000, $100,000 before AI, and no one can AI plumbing. You can't AI air conditioning.
1: Right.
0: Literally everything, AI in that microphone you're on, AI in that screen that's behind you, mm-hmm. AI in those headphones you have on, basically audio visual equipment, AI, I mean, your job's going to change, and I can know enough about you that you're going to change with it and be ahead of that change.
1: Absolutely.
0: Because you understand the equipment and the technology, as we talked about earlier, behind it.
1: Yeah.
0: But if all you are is a presenter, mm-hmm. and it's all you want to do, then you can be replaced by AI. But the presenter who understands the technology, who masters it, well, now you're going to be empowered by AI. Go to the grocery store in our community. Go to Ralph's, go to wherever, whatever the grocery store is. Used to have Thrifties way back when. Used to have, was it before the thing that was, something Boys before Ralph's. Anyway, go to the grocery store. And it used to be 12 checkout counters. Mom and dad, auntie had a high school education. They were getting well paid. And then you had two tester self-checkout situations on the side. Go there now. 12 empty.
1: Right.
0: Physical checkout counters.
1: Yep.
0: Okay. And everybody's jammed up on the self-checkout. And you have one person doing customer service, which translation means making sure you don't steal.
1: Right.
0: All right. And that's happening right in front of us, Dara. Mm-hmm. That's not the future. And that's at CVS. That's at Walgreens. That's at the convenience store. Go to, this is gangster. Go to the fast food restaurant. You don't think these things are changing?
1: Mm-hmm.
0: Go to the fast food restaurant. Used to be 12 people working in there, 3 people cursing each other out. One person saying, what you want? My order, right? Those people are gone. Now you have 3 people, 4 people, right, working there. And these folks, it's so gangster, they got you working for them. They got you punching in your own order.
1: Right.
0: I mean, you're like, can I check in somewhere, get my paycheck? You're punching in your own order on a pad, okay?
1: Mm-hmm.
0: That's technology. That's automation. That's low-end robotics on the back end. There's machines running things. So all I'm saying, Dara, is this is not a fantasy. This is not the future. This is right now.
1: Yeah, yeah. We are talking this morning with Mr. John Hope Bryant. He has a couple of events coming up this week. One book signing at Malik Bookstore, which happens tomorrow at Crenshaw Mall. You can go to malikbooks.com, malikbooks.com. The doors open at 6. The event happens at 7. The event is free, but of course you can pick up a book there to get it signed. There's going to be a talk as well as a book signing. And then on Thursday, the 10th of September, from 10 a.m. to 12 p.m., he will have an event that is going to be hosted alongside Mayor Karen Bass. Wealth building meets AI, empowering people for the new economy at West Angeles Villas at 6030 Crenshaw Boulevard here in Los Angeles, hosted by West Angeles CDC in partnership with Operation Hope. You can find out more about that event by visiting operationhope.org. We are going to take a brief break and come back with more of our conversation with Mr. John Hope Bryant. We've got a couple of folks on the line who have questions for you, Mr. John. And we want to talk to you about a variety of things. We want to talk about the commitments that Mayor Karen Bass is going to be making about what Los Angeles city government is going to do to make sure that residents benefit from this AI economy. That's one thing I definitely want to get to after our break. 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I'm Dara Starr Tucker. We're back with more of our conversation with Mr. John Hope Bryant right after this.
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1: Good morning and welcome back to The Front Page. I am Dara Star Tucker, and we are here this morning having a conversation with the one and only Mr. John Hope Bryant about wealth building and AI, empowering people for the new economy. This is a subject about which a lot of people have a lot of consternation and anxiety. I'm sure you know that.
2: Yeah.
1: Mr. John. And so we have a couple of folks on the line who have questions for you. And then I have a few more questions myself. He is going to be holding a book signing tomorrow at Malik Bookstore. You can find out more about that signing at malikbooks.com. It happens at 7 p.m. Doors open at 6. That's tomorrow, Wednesday, September 9th at Crenshaw Mall. And he will also be holding an event on Thursday, September 10th from 10 a.m. to noon at West Angeles Villas, hosted by West Angeles CDC in partnership with Operation Hope. He will be there with Mayor Karen Bass talking about exactly what we're discussing today. Wealth building meets AI, empowering people for the new economy. You can find out more about that event by visiting operationhope.org. Let's go to the phone lines this morning with Carl. Good morning, Carl, and welcome to The Front Page.
3: Good morning to both of you. Yeah, I'm just trying to find out what this villa is about. Because villa sounds Mexican, Latino, Hispanic to me. Is this about apartments? Who's going to be in those buildings? And could you also, my second question to you, and I'll let you go, is about your masters, artists and their masters. How important is it for an artist to have their masters without having to be unalived? Because, you know, it's a lot of process in going to get your masters from these people that own your masters already. So how important is it for an artist to accumulate their masters? And can you tell us a little bit more about the villa? Because we don't know who's going to be the next mayor now with these scandals going on and people having to go to Congress, to present where the money is going. Can you explain about those villas and the masters? Thank you, sir.
1: Right. Thank you, Carl. Mr. John.
4: So, yeah, God bless him and God bless every question. I love people who ask questions. God gave us two ears, one mouth, so we listen twice as much as we talk. We should be nosy. But we have to ask the right questions. We got to ask them in the right time. The internet is available to us. It's on our phone. It's called a smartphone, so we should use it to be smart. Everybody should go in. First of all, before you wasting this beautiful, amazing, brilliant lady's time with a question, ask it first on your phone. Check, go research on the internet. The villas already exist. I didn't know it because I'm not living in LA right now, and so I don't drive by them. But they developed them. They exist. This was West Angeles Church of God in Christ, and we should be proud of what they've done. They're community creating affordable housing, I believe, in our community. Same business that built my wealth, by the way, which is affordable housing. So they exist, and we shouldn't be concerned about whether it's black or white or Latino. And by the way, the second president of Mexico was of African descent, so we're really having the wrong conversation there. California was once Mexico, the whole nother conversation. Mm-hmm. We're fighting the wrong battle. The question is green. The question is not whether something's black or white or red or blue. The question is whether it's green and who owns it. The conversation has always been about the green. That's my point, is we're way too emotional. We're way too stuck in these narrow conversations, and we're being robbed in front of us of opportunity. And there's a revolution coming to this country right now. I call this the third reconstruction era that we're in. And AI is going to lead it, this third reconstruction. And we have a chance, that I mentioned in the last call, to begin to lead this and really own the game for the first time. The playing field's level. White middle-class people have no advantage on us. They're getting their jobs taken from them before us. $300,000 jobs at whatever, IBM, gone. They're gone right now. So they're dealing with AI with a mortgage payment of, you know, $10,000 a month and kids at Harvard, and they got no job. We are at the bottom level, unfortunately, but you can't fall from the floor. So we can step on this platform, get these free tools. They're free right now. It won't be free in 2 years, in my opinion. ChatGPT, Claude AI, Perplexity. Get them. Me and Van Jones are co-chairing Hope AI for Operation Hope. Learn them, which is what I'm going to be talking about. Obsess about these tools. Just play with them. Obsess with them. Get comfortable with them. and own the game coming forward. So I hope I answered all of his questions. Villas exist. Yes, you should own your master tapes. Don't get focused on the rhetoric of this, that. No, just, yes, you should own your masters. No different, you should own your home. Hello? When I was living in a community, it was a black community.

0: it's largely, you know, still mixed, but it's largely not just a black community anymore, because we didn't own the real estate like West Angeles did, the churches, First AME Church, thank God for them. But we didn't own, we rented the dream. And or we sold it because grandma had it and we didn't pay attention to it. And we didn't pay the property tax. We thought we were being cool or whatever. So we want to rent uptown with somebody who don't know us and a doorman that don't care, with rent that don't go, that we don't control, to impress somebody we don't know with money we don't have about stuff that don't matter. And then you get kicked out in 2 years because your income stopped and they don't care about you, versus you could have owned in your own community, hood adjacent. Buy it, rehab, or get it from grandma, rehab it, stay in it, and own it, or rent it, because now you're the owner. Mm-hmm. But we're all renting the dream. It's gonna be one of my podcast episodes of my own podcast coming up. We're all renting the dream, and it is going to be tragic when it's over. We don't even own our Instagram feeds. We don't own our social media names. The companies own those. Read the fine print. They could shut you down at any moment. Don't get mad. Get even. Yeah. And the way you get even is success. Mm-hmm. We got to have a will. We need to have a life insurance policy. You need to have a home ownership. You need to have a modest stock account. I mean, these are basic things. You need to own a business, a side hustle, something. So let's calm down, everybody. What we've been doing is not working anymore. Civil rights opened the door. Thank you, Lord. But civil rights lets you own the door. We need to go from civil rights to civil rights, from the streets to the suites. And we've got to stop all this rhetoric, all this emotionalism, all this finger pointing, all this arguing. It's not producing tangible results. I over-answered the question. I'll try to be more disciplined for the next one.
1: That's all right. We've got Dr. Rosie Milligan on the line. She wants to have a word with you.
0: A legend.
1: Good morning, Dr. Rosie, and welcome to the front page.
2: Good morning. I just want to say amen to what you're saying. You know, I released a book, AI Made Simple for Parents. So, Mr. Bryant, I want you to talk about how important it is, because we got these parents out here who are so down and on AI, and these kids going to jump into it in a way like they do everything else when we don't want them on the internet. But they need to be taught how to use it responsibly and how it can help them. We have parents who cannot do the basic math for their students, and they can have AI to work the problem, show them how they got it. Some people are telling me that I should stop training and teaching AI. It's of the devil. You know what I told them, Mr. John? Sound like Jesus coming to me. So, hello. Thank you for what you're saying. And I hope the community catch on fire. This is nothing to play with. This is real. It's here to stay. It's not going any place. And I'm moving with it. At 80 years old, I'm rocking it.
1: All right, Dr. Rosie, we appreciate you. Mr. John, you're having this event with Mayor Karen Bass. I want to remind folks we're talking with Mr. John Hope Bryant today, who has a new book out. It's called Capitalism for All. You can find that wherever books are sold, but he will be signing the book, a number one bestseller. He will be signing the book tomorrow at an event at Malik Bookstore. You can find out more about that event at malikbooks.com. Doors open at 6 o'clock. The event starts at 7 o'clock. And then on Thursday, September 10th, from 10 a.m. to 12 p.m. at West Angeles Villas, at 6030 Crenshaw Boulevard, he will be having an event hosted by West Angeles CDC in partnership with Operation Hope, along with Mayor Karen Bass. And they are going to be talking wealth and AI, empowering people for the new economy. I want to know, as a part of this event, John, she's going to be joining you for this conversation, Mayor Bass. What commitments do you want to hear from Los Angeles City Government about making sure that residents are benefiting from the new AI economy?
0: First of all, I want to acknowledge the young lady. I say young lady intentionally, that was just on at 80 years young. She's still reinventing herself.
1: Yeah.
0: And we all need to be brand new, just like this. Reinvent yourself every single day. Mandela with the prison at 47, stayed there 27 years. Came out and didn't do anything that we know until he was 75 years old. Let's talk about, she mentioned Jesus. You know, people want to reject business and capitalism. Money's not evil. The love of money is evil. Capitalism's not bad. Bad capitalism is bad. 80% of Jesus' boys, the folks who rolled with Jesus, the prophets, who rolled with Jesus, 80% of them were business people. Don't trust me. Look it up. They own fisheries. They were tax accountants. They were business managers. He wanted people around him who understand how to build things, run things. The Bible talks about money more than it talks about anything else. 2,000 plus mentions. Don't trust me. Use that smartphone to be smart. Ask the question. Use AI to ask these questions, not just when is the concert on Tuesday, right? So let's get out of the rhetoric and get into the facts of the matter. You can't do anything broke, people. You can't help anybody broke. And we are broke. And so there's nothing wrong with us. We are brilliant. We are amazing. We've been doing so much with so little for so long. We don't almost do anything with nothing. But we got the wrong business plan. We got no business plan. Let me tell you, I'm so tick and tired of going on Instagram and seeing some young person or a so-called parent at 25 or 30 years of age. How you be a parent at 25, 30 years old? You can't read. It's a travesty for you to have children because hurt people. And now you're not a mother, father. You're a baby mama, baby daddy because you can't help the kid. Now the kid can't read. You listen to these things on Instagram. The kid can't tell you how many continents there are. They can't tell you whether Oklahoma's a state or a country. I'm not joking. They can't spell Oklahoma. They can't write their signature. They can't write. No, they're not paying attention. They can't write in cursive. Their signature. They think that two is not T-W-O, it's two is the number two, right? They're writing in a formal sentence in rhetoric. That's, you can't compete in the world, the global world, that way. You've got to be smart. We got to make smart the new sexy. We've been making dumb sexy for way too long. We've dumbed down and celebrated it. It's time to make smart sexy again. Black people are the original people. The only color that includes every other color is black. Knock it off. Let's get with our brilliance and our genius. Okay, let me answer your question about the mayor. I commend her for even showing up to this meeting. I was pleasantly surprised. I was just in West Virginia with the mayor of Huntington, West Virginia 2 weeks ago, and the richest man in West Virginia. And they're on this plan called Magnet Communities, where I'm saying let's get a few square blocks. Let's cordon them off and manage to increase credit scores by 100 points. Not race relations, not who's Republican or Democrat, not all this stuff we're protesting about, many of which is important. I said, if you raise credit scores 100 points, you change the whole community. And I've mapped every credit score in America by zip code. And I found you live in a 500 credit score neighborhood, you drop dead at 61 years of age, Dara. 15 minutes away is a 700 credit score neighborhood. You live to 81 years of age. That's a 20 year difference, 15 minutes apart. And it makes perfect sense. And in the 500 credit score neighborhood, you see a check casher next to a payday loan lender, next to a rent-to-own store, next to a title lender, next to a liquor store, next to a pawn shop, and thank God a church down the street that's your neighborhood therapist. But I'm sick and tired of being sick and tired. Why do we think that's normal? That's not normal. And then 15 minutes away, those are single parent households, high school educated, maybe no college education, no ownership, no small business ownership, crime through the roof, and depression and death. You go 15 minutes away, even in LA, and you have two parent households, sit down restaurants, green spaces and parks, tax base through home ownership and small business ownership, people living their best life, and it's not about race. So it's about understanding this green. And so what I want to do in LA, and the mayor will be the first time hearing this about this when I'm with her, so I'm not holding her to this. I want to map a community. We're doing one here in Atlanta. Mayor Andre Dickens just agreed to it last week. We're doing one in West Virginia in a white rural neighborhood. That's Huntington, West Virginia. I want to map a community in LA where we raise credit scores neighborhood by neighborhood, door by door, community by community, block by block, 100 points. Because if you raise your credit score from 580 to 680, your whole life changes. Period.
1: Well, I want to hear that conversation. It's happening on Thursday.
0: And AI literacy, too.
1: Yeah, AI literacy as well. 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Mr. John Hope Bryant, we didn't have enough time to even get to a fraction of my questions, but I'm sure folks understand now the conversation that is happening right now and the urgency of the events that you're holding. So I hope folks can get out and be a part of these conversations this week. We're so glad that you had time to join us and to give us a bit of a preview. Thank you for being here with us on the front page.
0: The fierce urgency of now. We're sitting in a moment in history, but history does not feel historic when you're sitting in it. It just feels like another day. Thank you, Karen, your long-term manager. Thank you, Rod McGrew. Thank you, Kevin, Lon McHugh, Adai Aday, Ron Turner, Chris Malone, all the heroes and sheroes there at KJLH. Of course, my brother Stevie.
1: Of course, Stevie.
0: And you.
1: Of course. Thank you so much.
0: And Bo.
1: All right, Bo, you got it in. Thank you for being with us this morning. You all visit Malik Bookstores tomorrow night for the book signing and, of course, the event that's happening on Thursday, September 10th, 2026. 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I'm Dara Starr Tucker. 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

Hey, good morning, everybody. You're listening to The Voice. Come on, dig me now. One and only Steve Harvey got a radio show. I've been saying it like that since I got it, too. All right, got a good one for you today. Yesterday, the other day, I was talking to you about the most effective weapon available to us as human beings, I think, is prayer. I think prayer helps us in so many ways. But right now, what I want to do is I want to show you how prayer pays off. I want to show you what good it can do for you. Even me, I use it every day. And the days I don't use it, I feel it. The days

that I go, you know, without talking to him as much, I notice it. I feel it. I feel a certain kind of way. You know, that doubt starts slipping in again. That uneasy feeling of uncertainty slips in again. That wondering what I'm going to do starts slipping in again. It happens to me. It happens to everybody, man, I think. I really, really do. You know, people would just keep it real with each other. Stop being this Christian, this Superman, because you ain't. You ain't. There's a scripture that says there's none perfect. No, not one. That's everybody. That cover all of us, don't it? So sometimes I think we're a little too hard on each other with that too, seeing as how we not perfect. We immediately want to just, oh man, you just want to kill when we find somebody do something wrong, especially if it go public. Everything go public now called social media. But anyway, I just want to talk to you about how prayer pays off. It's called ROI in money. People got money, call it ROI, so return on investment. People are always looking for a return on investment. You know, nobody in business really gives you money without understanding the return on investment. They don't even give monies to charities unless they think it can do something with the bottom line. A lot of companies work like that. I found that out myself. Sad, but it is true. So since everything is expected to work on a return on investment, I assume because we're human beings. So since we all human beings, whether you're in business or not, you're still in the business of living. I think when you pray, you should expect a return on your investment. You talk to him. You spent time opening up to him. You bowed your head to him. You humbled yourself. You got on your knees. I mean, but really we talking God here. So really what you doing ain't really about nothing, be honest with you. The little bit that you do on his behalf, it just pales in comparison with what he does. But let's just say you want to call yourself invested. Well, let me show you how it pays off. This, because see, for me, this is for me now. Prayer pays off in different ways. That's what I had to learn. See, I was praying, but I was asking him specifically for what I wanted. I had the audacity, though, to turn around and tell him how to do what I wanted. That's amazing, man. I can't tell you how many blessings I blocked coming my way by putting my faith in what I said I wanted and how I wanted him to do it. I want you to give me this. I want that person to go away. I want this person to accept everything you say. Then I want to go over here and I want this deal to happen like this. And I want that person to just step aside and let me through. And then I had it mapped out. God must have been chuckling really hard. He had to be going, boy, I made you to be funny, but boy, you're funny now. So you're going to tell me how to do it. And you've all heard this right here. If you want to make God laugh, tell him your plan. Well, that's what I did. And that's how we pray a lot of times. We pray. And we pray in the prayer, we're telling him how to work it out. Well, here's the deal. This is what I've learned. Prayer pays off in different ways. There's a different return of my investment when I pray. See, sometimes when I'm praying for something, a situation to dissolve itself or go away, sometimes I get courage out of the prayer. Prayer provides me courage. That's just to go on and look at it, I guess. Face it. Then sometimes when I'm praying about a situation, sometimes prayer gives me hanging power. Sometimes, man, I look up and I'm just handling it better. Sometimes prayer gives you laugh it off power. Sometimes, man, you just got to laugh it off. Whatever, man. You tripping. Do you know what that is if you could do that? You know, sometimes it gives you a show of strength, power. Sometimes prayer allows you to have the appearance that you got it all together. Nobody got to know the whirlwind, the tornado, the hurricane that's swirling in your life. You standing over there like the eye of the hurricane. You just, and it's all swirling around you, but you standing there like the eye. You just as calm. That's what prayer does. So when you pray, man, it builds up a lot of things in you. You know what it's done for me? Prayer has built up character in me. It's made me have more character.

0: because I'm able to stand stronger on the things I say because I've been praying. Because I've been asking God for all of those return of investments. I've been asking God for courage. I've been asking God for hanging that power. I've been asking him to give me the power to walk away. I've asked him to give me ignored power. I've asked him to help me laugh it off. I've asked him to show me strength. But you know what I was doing? I was really praying, not really for them things, be real with you. I was asking him to help me. Lord, help me. You ever done that? You ever asked God for help? And then all of a sudden a list of these things show up. See, sometimes how you want the problem to be solved ain't the best way. There's a lesson to be learned when we make mistakes. And sometimes you got to stay in that fire and you got to learn that lesson. But guess what, though? When you come out of it, you're going to be better for it. You're going to know more about it. Come on, y'all, pray. He's solid. His word is true. It lasts forever. He do what he say he going to do now. All day, all night, 24/7. He do it all day, all night, and then some more. His word don't ever change. It's true. It works for me. It worked for you. It worked for Jakes. It worked for Osteen. It worked for Kirk Franklin. It worked for Paula White. It worked for Billy Graham. It worked for Mother Teresa. It worked for Gandhi. It worked for princes, Arabs. It worked, man. It worked for you. What you waiting for? Why don't you put prayer in your game? Watch what happened to you. You sitting in that jail cell and you struggling with it and they telling you blood in, blood out, you can't get in. You, that's foolishness, man. What you mean? God can get you out of anything. Look, man, if you done read your Bible, he done got some people out of some sticky situations. I don't know what you talking about. If Daniel was in the lion's den and Jonah was in the belly of the whale, what you talking about? Where you are? You just sitting in a cell with some dudes around you talking about what they going to do. Man, you got to be real. God can't nothing do nothing. Nobody do, can't nobody do nothing to you. God won't give you the strength to handle. Prayer changes things, man.
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1: But Sister Odell, Abraham, and Solomon, they had multiple wives.
0: You leave the Bible out this.
1: Stating the facts.
0: Hey, okay. Hey, watch yourself. You just rang the bell. Don't get yourself back in there. Yeah.
2: No, you did not.
0: You don't go and drag up nothing in the Old Testament, try to use it as an example. You close to God now. You ought to know better. Your daddy was a preacher and everything. You can ring my bell. Ring the bell.
2: Really, Sister Odell?
0: Ding-a-ling-a-ling.
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0: wake up. You are now along for the ride. It's the greatest morning show of all time. That's right, the Steve Harvey Morning Show. And here's the beautiful Adai Lamarr, keeping it local for you. Adai, what's the 411, girl?
1: Well, the 411 is we are rolling through the morning, having a fantastic one. It's Monday. Can you feel that? Can you feel that? That's heat and humidity. Heat and humidity. Well, yeah, okay, it's Tuesday for you. It's Monday for me. Can you feel that? It's heat and humidity out there. So, yeah, it's going to be warm. So get ready for that. It's going to be that all day long for the rest of the week. We'll talk about that a little bit later on. In the meantime, though, there are some things that we're working on. We've got the stories for you. It's going to be what's going on when it comes to Metro, the very latest of that. Then a lot of folks are calling about the speeding driver that blew through CHP officer, how that arrest went down. We'll talk about it. And then the very latest over the weekend, what actually happened and what's going on with CHP. Yeah, a lot of folks calling about these different areas, and we'll get into it. Those of you that are rolling through traffic this morning, a couple of things out there. Southbound 605 at Washington, heads up. It's going to be there for a minute. It's a collision out there. Slauson from the Southbound 5 with a crash. And then back over at Indiana Street from the Southbound 5 with a hazard there, all right? And then a huge announcement later on this morning, so get ready for it. I'm going to tell you more about it. You want to be near your radio when we say this. You don't want to miss it, all right? Good morning, family.
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1: Hey, top of the top. It is Tuesday. That's right. It is Tuesday. This is Tommy on the great Steve Harvey Morning Show, and it means that would be Tommy. It would be Shirley Strawberry, Carla Farrell, Mississippi Monica, Kia, Junior Boy, Spades. We are here on this great Getting Up Tuesday morning. On this great Getting Up Taco Tuesday morning. Everybody good?
2: Yeah. Good morning. Good morning.
3: Good morning. Mm-hmm.
4: Good morning, man.
1: Yes.
2: Feeling good this morning.
1: I'm not.
2: Why? What's wrong?
4: Me either, T.
1: And I'm ready for my uncle to come back to work. I just don't like being to work on time and I just don't like this.
2: It's messing with your spirit.
1: I don't like this. I can't just drag in when I want to drag in. I don't.

0: I was going to ask you, have you heard from your uncle? I was going to ask you. Yes, I have.
1: You know what I think? He got a lip job, like a lip reduction.
0: Yeah, that's going to take some time.
2: The recovery.
1: He got a lip reduction.
0: Oh, new Steve, are we ready for this?
1: He got, the lips are thin. Now, I don't know what made him want thin lips, but he got, the lips are thin.
0: Wow. Okay, yeah. I'm just trying that visual.
1: I want you to get the

0: nose is smaller.
1: So
0: he got right. He, in other words, he's reduced his features. Is what I'm saying.
2: Mm-hmm. Facial features.
0: Yes.
3: Remember that girl told him, what was it, back in high school?
0: I don't like your features.
3: I don't like your facial features. Yes. Yeah.
0: So he's, and I think that stuck with him. I think that really stuck.
3: It messed him up.
0: It did. So he brought the lips way down.
3: Well, it's enough meat left over, I'm sure, to give a lot of people.
2: What is going on?
4: I don't know. Probably
3: to give a lot of people.
0: Did you say a lot of meat?
3: Yeah, lip meat. Yeah.
0: Well, he has no lip meat now.
3: He can give back now. This is great. Okay.
0: Yeah. So the top lip is hard to see because the mustache is really taking over. It's even more powerful now.
2: Oh, okay. Wow. So for you, the responsibility of coming to work because he's out
0: just
2: right
0: coming
2: now.
0: In here, you know, I got to do stuff out of
2: every day and all that.
0: Every day. Be on time.
3: Yeah, that's so unlike you.
0: Talk about this, talk about that.
2: Tommy.
0: Yes.
2: You're blessed to have a job. Some people don't have jobs. Can you look at it that way and be grateful?
3: Oh, wow.
0: I'm not looking at it like that. Why would I look at it like that?
3: Come on. Coming up at 32 minutes after the hour, we will hear from the nephew as he runs that prank back right after this.
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1: Nephew Tommy here, time for an information update with the one and only Adai Lamar.
2: Well, thank you. Look, there's a huge announcement happening today at 9:43, okay? 9:43, 9:45, that last break before we get out. The next to the last break, before we get out. And it is huge, and you're going to want to hear it. And you want to be the one to hear it so you can go back and tell everybody. You want to be like, I heard it for myself. All right? So make sure you are tuned in or you have somebody tuned in or you're recording or you're doing something. You just you don't want to miss this one, okay? I'm just telling you right now. 9:43-ish, 45. Is that pretty good for you? Somewhere in there. I'm going to break the mic at 9:43. By the time I build it up at 9:45, you'll have all the big announcement. Is that good for you? Okay, very good. All right, we'll talk to you then. All right, in the meantime, we're rolling through traffic this morning. Look, there are some things out there like the northbound 710 in Atlantic. There's a hazard there. Heads up, it's going to be there for a minute. Then you're back over at Indiana Street from southbound 5. That's a hazard, so be careful in all directions, all right?
3: 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And for many of us, it's not about willingness. It's about not being asked, not having the right information, or not knowing how to get started. 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That's where Let's Talk Trials comes in. It's about meeting people where they are, creating space for open, honest conversations about clinical trials, and connecting communities to resources shaped by real experiences. Because when we start talking about clinical trials, we start understanding

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0: 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It is time now for the nephew to run that prank back. Nephew, what you got for us?
1: Shirley, I got my comb and brush. Let's go, cat dog.
2: Hello. Hello, I'm trying to reach Mr. Yeah, this. Hey, listen, my name is Sean. Did you have a uncle that passed away named?
3: Yep. Uh-huh.
2: All right. He your uncle, right?
3: Yeah, that's my uncle. We met him about 3.5 months ago.
2: Right. Well, reason why I was calling was I'm the person that actually cut your uncle hair when he passed away.
3: Okay.
2: So reason why I was calling is the situation is when I cut his hair, and I know you don't know the history about me, but my daddy and my granddaddy was barbers. We all barbers.
3: Okay. Come on, bro. Get down to the bottom because you're talking about my uncle, man, and I'm trying to see what's going on for real.
2: Okay, and I'm sorry to call you like this, but what I'm telling you is that my granddad and my daddy, they had passed down a brush and a comb to me.
3: Okay.
2: That is like a sentimental value.
3: Okay.
2: But for the last 2-3 months, I ain't been able to find the comb and the brush that I used when I had cut his hair.
3: Okay, go ahead.
2: And what I was trying to call and tell you was that I can't find it. And I'm almost certain. What I'm trying to
3: say. So what can I do to help you find comb brush, father?
2: That's what I'm saying. When I did Mr. hair and edged it up at the funeral home, that's the last time I remember having it.
3: But this was 3 months ago, man.
2: Right. It was about 3 months ago. What I'm trying to say is I left the comb and brush and, you know, went to the funeral home and did his hair.
3: Okay.
2: And I talked to the funeral home, and they told me that, you know, if I'm trying to find a comb and brush, I got to get permission.
3: Man, what color is the comb and brush? What's the color of the comb and brush?
2: It's black. Both of them black. The comb is black and the brush.
3: You got all kind of combs that black and go on, man.
2: No. See, what I'm saying is the comb and brush is black, and I know I lost it, but I'm almost certain about where it is.
3: Okay, so if you're certain about where it is, why you calling
2: me? That's the reason why I'm calling you, because I'm almost certain I left it with him.
3: You left it with my dad?
2: So I called the funeral home. They told me I need to call you in order to get permission to get it.
3: Okay, you called the funeral home to get permission from me that you can go get the comb and brush. From where? The funeral home?
2: Sure, you can go down there if they got it. No. See, the comb and brush ain't with the funeral home. The comb and brush is in there with your uncle.
3: The what?
2: The comb and brush is in the casket.
3: Hold up, man. I mean, I understand. You got to say that again.
2: I'm trying to say to you is that the comb and brush is in.
3: Stop trying to say and just say what you're
2: saying. I'm saying it, man. The comb and brush is in the casket with your uncle.
3: If it's in there, it's 6 feet.
2: Well, see, what I'm trying to say is that the comb and brush is sentimental value to me.
3: Bro, it couldn't have been too valuable if you lost it.
2: Well, no, what it was, I value, you know, my work. So I just really got caught up in my work, really.
3: Too much. If you talking about you left with my uncle that dead 3 months ago, man, what kind of is you talking about, homeboy?
2: All I'm trying to do with you is see if you don't mind approving for them to bring the body up so I can get the comb and brush.
3: You lost your mind.
2: What's the
3: body up for a comb?
2: But what I'm trying to explain to you, this sentimental value. I'm trying to get y'all to bring the body up so I can get my comb and brush out of it. Because like I say, my daddy and my granddaddy was bald.
3: Dude, this whole thing is sentimental, man. You talking about my dead uncle, man. And you talking about bringing him up out of the ground for a comb, man. I just got these to start crying around here.
2: And I understand what y'all going through as a family and stuff. See, man, I'm trying to get my comb and brush.
3: Hey, man, and how you trying to go about doing this? All throwed off, homeboy. Because ain't nobody digging up no body to bring back no brush, man. Now, you got me off now, man. Because you calling me talking stupid, man. You talking about putting my uncle, man. That's not true, man.
2: Man, I ain't trying to start no...
3: You talking about comb and brush, man. All these Walmarts around.
2: Okay, but I understand all that, but this is sentimental value, man.
3: Well, this is sentimental to me, man.
2: This is something that my people love me.
3: Sentimental to me, okay? That was my favorite uncle, man.
2: Okay,
3: you talking about pulling up this body, man.
2: I got
3: wrong, boy.
2: Hey, man, I don't want no.
3: If you been cutting my uncle in that long, man, you should know how he operates, man. And we don't get out like this here, man.
2: Man, I ain't finna sit here and argue with you. Look, I got some people.
3: It ain't no argument.
2: I got some people that's here.
3: I mean, where you stay at, man?
2: Let me say this, man. I got some people that's here with me right now. You know, some of my friends, and we got some shovels. So I can actually go over there and go on and get the cone and brush now. And in the morning, ain't nobody gonna even know.
3: You ain't gonna go get now, but with the long boy.
2: Say what?
3: You don't get but with. You don't dig a with.
2: So go on and get a comb and a
3: I got some shovels too. You talking about go on the cemetery and try to dig up my hook?
2: Hey man, I'm finna go on and tell you this right here.
3: What's wrong with you?
2: Hey man, I'm trying to get my comb and brush back. I ain't trying to have no problems with you. But I want my comb and brush.
3: Who the hell do you think you talking to, man? Go to Walgreens. Go to Walgreens. Go to Walmart. Go to Safeco. They got them.
2: Hey man, ain't nobody. This ain't even about your uncle. There's more than that. This,
3: and you ain't even got no room to be hollering at me all day.
2: Ain't nobody hollering at you, man. All I'm telling you is I got a comb and brush in your uncle casket, and I want my brush.
3: You dig one, bitch. You might as well dig two.
2: Say what?
3: I'm gonna do some and you gonna fall right over in there. Around, yeah?
2: So what you think? You trying to dig a grave for me?
3: Man, do you know how long this bitch I've been trying to get these out here? Stop crying and man. Up, baby. I dare you to with his mind. I dare you to with his baby. Fuck, boy.
2: I understand what you're going through. I do.
3: Man, who the is this, man?
2: I told you, I'm the one crying. And I want my.
3: You sound like a come on digging on somebody's body, man. Over comb in a bush.
2: I got it. I just tried to call you like a man. Because I want to get the comb and brush, and I didn't want to go without getting your permission. Now, if I got to go without getting your permission, I will.
3: Cry with me, you don't know me. So cry with me, you just cry with me.
2: It's sentimental to me.
3: Just cry with me. Your brush, dead, your comb.
2: I want to say something else to you.
3: You ain't saying shit to you.
2: Are you listening?
3: What?
2: This is Nephew Tommy from the Steve Harvey Morning Show. You just got pranked by your boy,
3: man. Man, you man.
2: Hey, man, I got to ask you, man. What is the baddest radio show in the land?
3: You know like I know the Steve Harvey Morning Show.
2: Did I get you, man?
3: Oh, man. Give me ain't the word, man.
1: That's it, Shirley.
0: All right, Nephew. Thank you. Coming up next, it is Ask the Ready to Love Officer. That is the Riddle-O Aunt Junior right after this.
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0: It's the Steve Harvey Morning Show, man. Shelly, you don't do noises as good.
1: Gulk.
0: They're not good. They're just good to you. Stop it. You're doing noises.
2: You're the angriest comedian ever.
0: I don't need no help. I don't need
2: this
0: no
2: is
0: help
2: for me,
0: with my
2: then.
0: Damn
2: it's
0: joke.
2: Just to let it be for me.
0: Let me write my joke. You want to add sound effects? You're going to do it. Tommy?
3: Yeah, dog.
0: Tommy, do you want any sound effects with your joke? Oh, Shirley?
2: Well, I don't if want, they're animals, I'm doing
0: what,
2: sound effects. Okay.
0: Junior, say an animal.
2: Whatever.
0: Say it. You and Junior work good. Go ahead, Junior.
1: Coyote.
0: There you go, Junior. See, from now on, you work with Junior. That's it.
2: Me and Tommy.
0: No. Me and Tommy.
2: Animals,
0: go with you to Junior.
2: I'm doing one more. Sound effects.
0: One more. Hurry up.
1: A big bear.
0: Right there.
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2: Coming up at the top of the hour, actor Lorenz Tate and Dr. Harry L. Williams, president and CEO of the Thurgood Marshall College Fund. Yes, will be our very special guest. They're going to tell us about the Thurgood Marshall College Fund's 39th anniversary gala and other major events this week with corporate leaders, philanthropists, entertainers,
0: Lorenz
2: and supporters.
0: Tate.
2: Lorenz Tate, Mr. Love Jones.
6: Yeah, I don't want to talk about it.
2: Yes.
6: I'm sorry. Wait a minute, Shirley. What's the problem?
2: I know they're hating. You know they're
6: Nia.
2: Hating. Uh-huh. Nia.
6: Yeah. He's acting in a movie.
2: Yeah.
6: Not
2: in Love
6: really.
2: Jones.
6: I don't want to talk to Lorenz.
2: Well, we do.
6: We sure do.
3: Hey, baby, can I be your slave?
6: Ooh, yes. Shut up, Tommy. Right. Don't do the lines.
2: All of that is coming up. We can't wait for that. But right now, it is time to ask the Ready to Love officer. That is the Riddle-O and Junior. Here we go, guys. This is from Jason in Hapeville. Jason writes, my girlfriend has a lot of photos of us. I have asked her not to post any of our pictures because we've been dating only 2 months. She said other women will think I'm still available. Why is she obsessed with letting people know that I'm her man? What? That's too soon, don't you think, to post?
3: Yeah. 2 months, that's it? And she just putting everything out there?
2: Yeah, this
6: 60 days.
2: This is me right here. This is all me right here. Leave that alone.
6: My man.
2: That's
3: What's
2: right.
3: What's the rules on posting? When do you post and it's okay?
2: I mean,
3: 6 months maybe?
2: Well, I think it's when you both agree to it. I think you both have to agree to that. Yeah. So that could be 6 months.
3: Some people
2: could
3: are obsessed, though. Some people got to take pictures of food. Some people got to take pictures of every single
2: thing.
3: How it
2: goes, yeah.
3: Post
6: it
3: all.
6: I don't even think it's the time frame of the posting. I think it's the relationship. Is this your person? Because
3: it's
6: if not, now you got to take all the pictures down.
2: Yeah, that's what I'm saying. You guys both have to agree to this, you know? Yeah. It can't just be one person posting. But, yeah. All right, so he's saying, why is she so obsessed with letting people know that he's her man? Well, why do you think that?
6: I know why.
3: Insecurity, that's all. It's insecure. She just feel like she need to put it out there. You got one of them.
2: She says other women will think he's available. And why do you think, Junior?
6: When you're unattractive, you need to be posted right away. I need the first day. I need to see pictures the first day. I ain't handsome. I need to see somebody see me with you.
3: Oh, God.
6: Wait, who's not attractive? The guy?
2: The guy, yeah, he's speaking for the guy.
6: He wrote us. Didn't he write us?
2: Yes.
6: Mm-hmm. Yeah. So first day we together, post me.
2: Love me. Okay.
6: I want likes.
3: I'm talking about
6: we need to get 30.
2: At least.
6: We need 30 by noon.
2: All right, 30,000. All right. Listen, we're moving on to Alice in Detroit.
6: Not 30,000, Shirley, just 30.
2: I know.
6: Not 30,000.
2: I know.
6: Just 30.
2: I know. I know, Junior. We're moving on to Alice in Detroit. Alice writes, my air conditioner is out in my car, so I caught a ride to work with my boss. My husband thought I was crazy when I got in the car with my boss. I was happy to finally get a reaction from him, but now he thinks that I have a crush on my boss. Do I let him think that or tell him the truth that I did it to make him mad? Oh, I thought it was because your air conditioner was out. Yeah.
3: You playing games?
2: Well, what is it? Is it your air conditioner or you're trying to make your husband mad? Well, what is it?
3: So you know what?
2: What?
3: You're going to mess around.
6: You play too much.
3: And be over there with your boss forever. That's what you're going to mess around to do. I don't play these games.
2: No,
3: I'm going to tell you that right now. Mm-hmm. I don't play these games because you're going to mess around and be with your boss in that car, in that AC forever.
2: In that,
3: like, get your butt back over here and get to sweating and show me you love me. Hello.
2: So she's
3: asking. I'll fix your AC. All you got to do is say you need your air fixed. I will fix that.
2: Okay.
3: But getting in the car with your boss, that's not.
2: So, Junior, she's saying, should she let her husband think that she has a crush on her boss, or should she tell her husband the truth that she did it to make him mad?
1: I'm going to say, Shirley, I'm not going to say this, but like the first question, post this too. Put me up here again.
2: Her with the boss.
1: me and Uncle Steve, when we get, we take pictures when we together. Post me too, Steve.
6: What I got to do with Alice in Detroit?
1: I don't care. We somebody. Somebody needs to see me with my boss. Post me.
6: Okay.
1: Me and Uncle Steve, when we see us together, post me, Steve.
2: All right, guys.
1: I don't know what her problem is.
2: Yeah, she's playing a dangerous game. She is, as a married woman. All right, moving on to Travis in Newark. Travis writes, my best friend and I have slept with some of the same women. Okay.
3: Okay,
2: both knowingly and unknowingly.
3: Okay, that's understandable.
2: But what he doesn't know is that I slept with the girl he's about to marry.
3: God.
2: Yeah, he doesn't know that, even though they've slept with some of the same women. Uh-oh. He wants to keep it a secret. Travis wants to keep it a secret, but the fiance's woman's conscience is bothering her really badly.
3: That's my problem. What is these women and their conscience? Because we don't have that same conscience y'all got.
2: Yeah.
3: What is that?
2: Well, she's feeling some kind of way since she's getting ready to marry the man. She wants to tell him that he slept with his best friend.
3: I don't think you should say anything. I think you should tell. I think you should say, talk to the soon-to-be wife and tell her this is going to ruin her relationship because if she lets this out, the best friend is not going to be the same. You might not get married if you want to come all the way clean. You may not get married at all. I'll say it like this: no man wants to marry who his friend has been with.
2: Okay.
6: Especially his best friend.
2: Yeah.
3: And that's your best friend. No man wants to do it, I'm telling you.
2: All right.
3: Once again, you better tell your conscience to shut the hell up. That's what you're doing.
2: He should tell her to say that to her conscience. Yeah. So, that's I wouldn't do it. My mom always said, you can't tell everything. Cannot tell everything.
6: Take your grave. Take it to your grave.
2: Yes.
3: You know how much stuff I got going to this grave? Do y'all know how much stuff I got going to this
2: grave?
3: I got luggage full of stuff going to this grave.
2: Junior.
1: y'all want to ask me?
2: What should they do?
1: Post it. Put you and the girl back on the post. Everything posted this morning. Post it.
2: All right. We're not doing that. That's not what we're doing.
1: No. Y'all sleep with the same people. Somebody need to know. Post it.
2: All right. Last one, guys. Last one. This is from Sabrina in Columbus. Sabrina writes, I went to a cookout with my boyfriend and he introduced me as Sabrina. I was waiting for him to call me his girlfriend. His mom said that I'm the first girl that he's ever brought around them. Is that more special than getting the quote girlfriend title? What do you think,
3: guys?
2: Oh,
3: that's way more special. You the first one he done brought around mama? Mm-hmm. Oh, you special. If we brought you to the house, you special. Quit worrying about your titles.
2: We want it all.
3: In a minute, your conscience going to be telling you something else. It's too much.
2: Thank you, Riddle and Junior. Coming up at the top of the hour, we'll talk to Lorenz Tate and Dr. Harry L. Williams, president and CEO of the Thurgood Marshall College Fund, right after this.
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3: Talk to me. What's KJLH got going on this week?
14: Well, keep in mind, I have the huge announcement coming up at 9:43, 9:45 this morning. 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In the meantime, this Saturday, we're preparing for our Men's Empowerment Summit there at Cal State Dominguez Hills. 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If you're having a problem finding out where you need to go, call me here. I'll be able to assist you and get you where you need to be online so you can get those classes done, all right? And get that free laptop. All right, let's move through a little traffic this morning. Some of you are dealing with some issues north on 605 at Huntington Drive. There is a hazard in that area. Then you're going to have the westbound 10 at La Brea Avenue. And then, of course, northbound 405 at Main Street, that collision. Still working around that. Please allow us a little extra time to get that.
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1: Can I get to the interview now? Y'all through?
2: Yeah, okay,
3: thank you.
1: Thank you.
4: Listen, you got to let them live, man. Let us be great.
2: All
1: right, let's get to it. Y'all got two major events planned this week, starting Thursday, CEO Impact Now Awards in D.C. at the National Museum of African American History, and on Saturday, the 39th annual Thurgood Marshall College Fund Anniversary Gala is at the Marriott Marquis. Lorenz, you are hosting both events again this year. So tell us about it, man. Tell us about your commitment to the Thurgood Marshall College Fund.
4: Well, first and foremost, I just want to say it's an honor to be a part of the Thurgood Marshall College Fund and being the voice, if you will, to allow people to know how important the HBCU community is, what we have been able to do over the years for the students and alumni, just being able to give the new generation, the next generation, the opportunity to be able to, you know, reach their goals and have the type of opportunities that they may not have otherwise. And it's just been so great to see the impact in which the Thurgood Marshall College Fund has had over the years. And of course, Doctor can talk about that a little bit more. But no, I'm happy to be returning to host this year's gala. We have a lot of fun. We raise a lot of money. More than anything, we raise awareness, and I think we can get a little bit more into that.
1: Dr. Williams, these two events, man, benefit HBCU students, of course. Tell us, where does the money go?
5: Well, first of all, I want to say thank you to all of you on this call this morning. It is a thrill to be here with Lorenz, man. He brings so much energy to our program. He was actually our host last year, and it's an encore. People were calling for him to come back. We raised over $5 million last year.
1: Nice. Wow.
5: Right there pushing for us. So we got a bigger goal this year. We're going to go over $6 million. That's why we got Lorenz back. I'm telling you, the way that the ladies reacted, that's how the students react all the time. That is normal. That's normal behavior. But the bottom line, these scholarships go directly to students. It benefits them so that they don't have to worry about how they're going to pay their bills. That's a real thing for our students. How do you pay your bills when you get into school? They are bright, they're smart, they're talented, but what gets in the way sometimes? Finances. So that's why we're doing these two major events, and we're so honored to be here on your call this morning to tell your audience about how they can support these two major activities.
4: Yes, and also with the awards, we want to recognize the leaders who have made real advancement in the access and opportunities and economic mobility. As we're pointing out that, you know, the funds really go to scholarships and career pathways and leadership that will allow students to have incredible opportunities and really, you know, find ways that they can be a part of that community, that culture. We have to look out for each other. Nobody's going to save us except us, and we have to continue
1: except
4: to
1: us.
4: Understand the importance of being able to have access to resources and opportunities, and
2: right. It
4: really is something that can change somebody's life. And we've been seeing it. We just said we raised over $5 million last year, and we're pushing to go to six or even more, and it really does help.
1: Well, man, listen, y'all got big events, and y'all got some powerhouses, man. You got Marsha Ambrosius is performing Thursday night at the CEO Impact Awards, and on Saturday, you got Ledisi is performing at the Anniversary Gala. How can these listeners find out more about this event and purchase tickets? Because we want to pack the house out. How do we do it?
5: Well, I tell you what, let me jump in here, because one of the things that's exciting about this, as Lorenz just indicated, we're not only going to recognize some major leaders, we're recognizing the Divine Nine. I know you guys
4: are
5: the Divine Nine. So
1: I am a proud member of Kappa Alpha Psi Fraternity Incorporated. Yes, sir. Keep going.
4: Pop your collar. Do what you're supposed to do, brother.
5: Well, I'm so happy that my new brother is here, but you know who led the way?
1: Yes,
5: Alpha
1: Phi
5: Alpha. So you understand all that. That's a good way to get people get us started. So we got all the nine coming in, and all the presidents of those organizations, just to say thank
1: Beautiful.
5: You. Thank you for what they're doing to support us. 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
1: Oh, that's big.
5: Every dollar
1: that's real big.
5: Will go to the core student.
4: Yeah, and for any other information that y'all need, you can go to tmcf.org for more information on, in terms of all the things that we have going on. Excellence all the way around.
2: Ooh, Lorenz, you're so smart.
3: And handsome and all of that.
4: I gotta give credit to my mama and daddy. My mama and daddy, you know what I'm saying? All the things that they, how they raised me into making all the right choices, the best choices I can possibly do. And this is, again, part of the testimony of me paying it forward.
1: That's right. That's right. Lorenz Tate, one and only, man, and Dr. Harry L. Williams. We want to say thank y'all for joining us, man. We appreciate you, and good luck this week.
5: Thank you. Thank you.
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2: Thank you. A huge announcement coming up. 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Stick around. We'll break the mic at 9:43. By 9:45, you'll know what this huge announcement is, brought to you by KJLH. We'll talk about it. This Saturday, calling all my men, all my brothers, all my uncles and my fathers, and all those folks to come out for the Men's Empowerment Summit. Look, we do it big for the women each and every year. Now it's your turn, guys. That's right. This Saturday, Cal State Dominguez Hills, we've got breakfast for you, free on us. We're going to take care of that. Admission is free to the event, but parking, there is a fee. So keep that in mind. It's presented by the Chicago School. Can't wait to have you out. Free laptops. That's right. Delete the Divide is coming through for the fellas as they did the women. This is an opportunity for you to take two virtual classes at learnbasictech.org and then pick up your free laptop. All right. So if you are familiar with anything about a laptop or how to use it, this will be a breeze for you to take these classes. They're virtual. They are set for specific days for you to be able to get that done. And then you'll come and pick up your laptop on Saturday, right? An easy way to grab that for you or the student that may need it going back to school. Make those kids get on there. Make those kids get on there and do that virtual class, right? Get them all set up where they'll do the virtual class and grab that laptop for themselves. A great way to do that. Great incentive, right? So let's get it done. We're moving through traffic this morning. Some of you are doing better than others. We'll work around it. Look, we got Soto Street on the westbound 60 tied up with a collision there. Northbound 605 at Huntington Drive in Baldwin Park. And then La Brea Avenue from the westbound 10. That's a collision still set there, so be careful. The traffic update is brought to you by the SOS Lawyers. You've been in an accident. You should not stress. If you've already called the SOS Lawyers, you're in good hands. If you haven't, you better call them. 877-SOS-SOS-1. 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

0: 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Well, guys, summer is pretty much done for it. We can't tell by the weather right now, by the temperatures, but it's pretty much over. So
1: it's hot. It's still hot. Yeah, ain't nobody told summer it's time for fall yet. Ain't nobody told summer.
0: Still summer weather. Yep, summer temperatures. So here's a question for you. What's the one story or situation from this summer that you can tell to make people jealous? I mean, did you ball out this summer? You know, what'd you do?
1: This summer? Mm-hmm. That
0: you can tell to make people jealous. You know, make people start hating on you right away.
2: Or there's another option, too.
0: Yeah, there is. Uh-huh. What, you got it, Junior? Yeah. What is it? Say it.
3: Yeah. I'll tell you
0: best.
3: You what? Ain't seen me in the hospital.
0: Oh, because it's summertime. Okay.
3: It's been so hot. You've been seeing me everywhere.
0: Uh-huh. All right.
2: It's a hot boy summer.
0: Hot boy.
3: It's been a hot boy summer for 4 months. I know that. Look at Junior looking all healthy. You sure right I'm healthy.
0: Why you got to be all healthy with it? Okay. All right. If you don't have one that makes us jealous, Tommy, or do you?
1: 4 years cancer-free, August 24th. That's all I can brag on. That's
0: okay.
1: Right. I'm proud
0: all right.
1: of that. I'm proud of it.
0: You can tell us you can tell us a situation that makes people happy that they're not you. Just the opposite.
2: That went down this summer. Mm-hmm. Okay, I like
1: that. They not me?
0: Uh-huh. Mm-hmm. Uh-huh. Ooh, I'm so glad I'm not Tommy. Woo. Mm-hmm. So glad I'm not Junior right now.
1: I don't know nobody that don't
0: want
1: to be Tommy. I don't understand.
3: Whoa. Wait a minute. What?
2: You better stunt.
1: Okay.
3: So you seem to be telling me I want to be you right now?
1: I don't know why not, Joe.
2: Okay, no, seriously. Something had to happen.
0: Yeah.
1: All right, I'm trying to think. Over the summer, what has happened?
0: Ready to love your family. Yeah. Selling out your show.
2: What happened, Shirley?
0: His shows. You said on the road. I'm saying selling out his shows.
2: Oh, because you paused when you said
1: that. Oh, I'm not no sellout.
2: Right.
0: Nobody's calling you a sellout.
3: Not the time.
1: You ain't seen me on Hannity. Oh, my bad.
2: Not the apology tour.
0: Wow.
3: I'll be honest. I just came back from D.C. I just came back from D.C. I'll tell you right now. I sat in first class, didn't look at nobody.
0: Oh, you an earthquake.
3: Hate me if you won't.
2: Hate on me, hate on me.

0: I think that does it, Junior. I think you're right. Coming up in 34 minutes after, we'll have more of the Steve Harvey Morning Show right after this. Junior.
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2: 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You're making moves out there at Long Beach Boulevard from the westbound 105. That hazard is still there, working through it together. Northbound 101 at Coldwater Canyon Boulevard, there is a collision there. In the southbound 101 at Balboa, folks are calling me about that hazard. Please be aware of all of those, all right? Don't miss out on the huge community announcement at 9:45. 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Someone is tuned in to get this information. We'll break the mic at about 9:43. By 9:45, you'll have all the good stuff, all right? Good morning, family. It's Aday Lamar.
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0: from 4:30 to 6 a.m. On Monday, we had the first of a two-part conversation, Is Forgiveness Required for Healing? 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

0: in concert news, Kanye West returned home, guys, to Chicago for his first major show in 10 years. He hasn't performed in Chicago in a whole decade. He performed at, that is major. That's a long, long time. He's been, you know, going through some things, I guess you could say. He performed at the, a few things. Yeah. He performed at the top of his globe inspired stage for a sold out crowd. Get this, 70,000 people. 70,000. He still got it, I guess. Yeah. He brought out Big Sean, Chicago's own Twista. He brought out Future and 2 Chainz. Yeezy is going on the road to do more dates in Houston, Dallas, and Phoenix. Wow.
1: Let me tell you something. I saw images of that show online. That show right there was fire. That stage, that globe. I was like, okay,
0: top of the world.
1: I wish I was there.
2: He got a library. He got a library though, man. He got a lot of stuff.
1: Oh,
0: he can still draw a crowd of 70,000. Yes. That is quite impressive.
2: But that's how you want it when you go home, though. That's how you want it. When you go home, you want them, you want your home to represent.
0: Bring them out. Bring them out.
2: That's big. Did 2 Chainz have own 2 Chainz?
3: He had 2.
2: He did
3: probably
2: have 2. I'm just checking.
0: Okay. All right. Well, we have other concert news for you. This past Friday, Jay-Z performed in London. Then he asked the crowd to sing happy birthday to Beyonce, his wife, of course, who was also celebrating the 20th anniversary of her album, Bayday. And finally, that was great.
1: Nice.
0: Yeah, that was cool. That. Happy birthday. Yeah, to Beyonce, of course. And finally, while performing in Detroit, singer Lloyd jumped off the stage to hug and greet a few of his fans. And as he walked away, a fan's wig got caught or snagged on his jacket.
2: The whole
0: wig came off. You saw that, right?
2: Y'all gonna have to pin these wigs down. Y'all got to.
0: Glue. It's glue now.
3: What's that wearing?
0: Lloyd didn't realize it immediately and ran back to give the woman her wig. She was probably embarrassed.
2: It's too late.
3: Everybody has seen you.
2: You can't put a wig back on after it came off. It's too late.
1: Yes, you can. Just put it back on.
0: Yeah.
2: You can, but everybody done seen it, Carla. Once it's off, it's off.
3: It's off.
0: Yeah, and I mean, nowadays, everybody wears wigs, right? Even guys. Yes. So what is, you know, what is it?
2: You look at this rock. No, look at this hate. Yeah.
0: What? That is, what's hate?
3: Men wear wigs?
0: Even guys wear wigs. What? What'd I say?
2: I mean, I only have three of them, but I'm just saying. I got, you know, I got a braided wig, then I got the
0: guys, everybody wears wigs now. Yeah, they do. What? Really? Are you kidding me right now?
1: I don't know any guys that rock wigs. So
2: you know them. You just don't know.
0: Yeah, you just don't know they have on wigs. Yes. Plenty of them.
3: Tommy, I feel like Shirley trying to tell me I need to start wearing a wig. Y'all not going to keep talking about my hair on your show. I'm not going to keep doing it. I know.
0: Don't get self-conscious, Junior.
3: I did.
0: Don't do it. So here's a question for you guys. All right. Do you have an embarrassing moment that will haunt you forever?
1: Because I know she was embarrassed at the concert.
0: She had to be. Yeah.
1: The lady.
0: But he was a gentleman. Lloyd was a gentleman and brought it back to her.
1: He did.
0: I like that.
1: He was like,
0: I got her wig. I can't imagine.
1: It was an accident.
0: Get it, shorty.
3: I got a moment.
0: What? Okay, let's hear it.
3: Go ahead, T.
2: This happened recently. Like, I didn't know. I woke up from being asleep. I didn't know Jackie had company, and I had walked into the kitchen to the refrigerator with nothing but drawers on. Didn't know nobody was in the house, but she had five, six girlfriends in there, and
1: they were traumatized.
2: That's to see, Carla. I don't know what you're talking about.
1: I will see you in your drawers.
0: Don't anybody want to see that? Yeah.
2: And these weren't no boxers either. This was something to see.
0: Oh, goodness. All right. Coming up. Nephew Tommy. Oh, my God. And today's prank phone call right after this.
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0: Coming up at the top of the hour, right about 4 minutes after it, is my strawberry letter for today. And the subject is, how important is conversation when you're in love? Okay, we'll get into that. Find out how important it is in just a few. We'll talk about it. Because right now it is time for the nephew and today's prank phone call. What you got for us, Neff?
1: I got it, Shirley. I got Cake Lady. Cake Lady, yes. You do not cake want lady. To miss the Cake Lady. Yes. Everybody got a cake lady that they order special cakes from. Uh-huh. And this cake is very cake. Special right here. This is a very special cake. Let's go get our cake lady.
2: Cake, this is Barbara.
3: Yeah, I need to ask you, what kind of cakes do y'all make at this place?
2: Well, sir, we make all occasion cakes. Birthday cakes, anniversary cakes, wedding cakes. Pretty much whatever you need. What you looking for?
3: Do y'all be making adult cakes?
2: Yes, sir. A few adult cakes. You know, bachelorette parties and, you know, wedding. What exactly are you looking for, sir?
3: No. The problem is this right here. I ordered a cake from you all on Saturday.
2: Uh-huh.
3: It was supposed to be delivered to my daughter's school on Tuesday. And, you know, she in junior high school, 13 years old, and it was supposed to say happy birthday. Now, the cake get delivered over there today, and I can't for the life of me believe that this has happened. We in her classroom, all the classmates is in there, some teachers in there, the principal then came down. We finna have cake and ice cream for the kids. And when they open up the cake, it's a man's private part on the cake.
2: What? Oh, no, sir. No, sir. No, sir. No, sir. No. We have never made a mistake like that.
3: Y'all made that mistake. Y'all made that mistake. I've been calling this place all day. Y'all done made this mistake, and somebody gonna pay for this. I got 13.
2: We did not make that mistake.
3: I got 13-year-old kid.
2: No, you're gonna have to lower it down now, okay? Because we can't get nothing settled if you yelling and I can't hear you, okay?
3: I need to lower it down. You should have lowered that private part off that cake. That's what you should have done.
2: Sir, what is your name?
3: My name is Trevor.
2: And now, where was the cake supposed to be going?
3: Middle school.
2: Middle school. Now, when was it delivered, sir?
3: I just don't see that. That's it right there. You can't remember. That's how y'all made the mistake.
2: Sir, please just answer the question so we can get this settled, sir.
3: No, what? Who is the owner there?
2: Excuse me, I am the owner. My name is Barbara. Now, if you give me the information, I'll try to make this thing right because it couldn't have been my company. Are you absolutely sure, sir?
3: I'm positive. Y'all is the ones that delivered the cake. Listen, I got all these 13-year-old kids and they're traumatized, and the teachers and the principal are looking at me crazy.
2: I understand, sir, but I need to calm down just for a minute. Let me ask you this.
3: Wait. You want me to calm down? You should have took that private part down off the cake.
2: I can understand, but I don't think it was my company, okay? Because we have never made a mistake like that. Now, we're very careful with that kind of stuff. Now, sir, hold on 1 minute. Come here. Do you know anything about a cake delivery, a cake going to middle school today? Uh-huh. Yeah, did y'all make any deliveries? Okay, thanks. Sir, I just talked to my driver, and he's been with me about 8 years, sir, and we've never had a problem like this. He's never delivered a cake over there, sir. Are you sure it was my company?
3: Show this place, lady. It's this place. Your driver lying.
2: You know, mistakes can be made, but I cannot.
3: You can't make no mistake like that when you got a man's private part in front of a bunch of 13-year-old kids at a junior high.
2: I can understand. I would be upset, too. I have children, too. So I can understand what you're trying to say. But, sir, what I'm trying to tell you is this is not my company you're talking about. We wouldn't have done anything like that. I've been in business for 13 years.
3: What is your name?
2: My name is Barbara.
3: Okay. So you're the one behind all of this on this cake and wind up being a man's private part on the cake?
2: Sir, come on, stop and think about this.
3: You know, you think
2: we would not deliver a cake to a high school, an adult cake to a school. Now, I understand you upset.
3: Lady, do you understand what has happened at my daughter's school?
2: I apologize for it, sir, but I don't believe that you ordered the cake from my company, okay? As a matter of fact, we make cakes on Friday, sir. Wasn't no cake delivered today. Sir, it's a Tuesday.
3: And what the hell? That means it's a Tuesday. Ain't nobody eating cake on Tuesday?
2: Sir, I have told you that couldn't have happened here at my company. Okay?
3: Let me tell you.
2: Okay. I'll be happy to make a cake for you, sir, and to send it to your daughter. But, sir, it wasn't my company.
3: I don't want no more cakes. Let me tell you something. Let me tell you what I'm finna do, lady. I'm finna call my lawyer. I'm finna get with the police. And I'm coming over there to shut that down. You won't sell a cupcake when I get through with your...
2: Oh, sir, you know what? Now, you done gone too far. Let me tell you something. This is my business, and I done worked for 13 15 years to build. You ain't finna come up here and do a
3: finna shut that down.
2: You come up here and find more icing up your your mammy won't even know who you are. You need to get off my phone with this. That's some ignorant in the first place, sir. How dare you call me with that? And what the is your name?
3: I already told you my name is Trevor.
2: Well, that's Trevor, bring your up here and I got something for you. Bring your and the police. Do you think I'm gonna let some little like you come jeopardize my business? I've been in business too long. I know what the I'm doing. Now, I don't know who the you call, but it will show not my company. Do you understand me?
3: I understand everything you saying, and I understand when I get over there, I'm gonna shut it down, me and the police.
2: You won't come out here and get your shut down, and you're gonna have a daughter crying over your. Now, I done told you what my company. Now, get off my phone. Do you hear me?
3: I got one more thing I need
2: you
3: to say to you, lady.
2: It's thing to tell me talking about shutting down my company.
3: Yes, I got one more thing. Is you listening to me?
2: I ain't listening. What you got to say to me?
3: This is Nephew Tommy from the Steve Harvey Morning Show. You just got pranked by your girlfriend.
2: That oh, my God. Oh, my God. Oh. Oh, y'all son of a. I got to get off this phone. Oh, my God. I'm a killer. I'm a killer. Bye. Hello? Oh, my God. Oh, my God. Please tell me I'm not on the radio.
3: No.
2: Oh, geez.
3: You ain't on the radio now, but you're going to be on there in the morning.
2: Oh, Lord, no, no. My preacher and everybody else going to be on it. Oh, my God. I'm a killer. I'm going to kill it. I'm going to get me a cake and go to her job and up. Lord, oh, Lord. Y'all going to get somebody up playing like that, you know? She going to have to look out every day. She ain't going to never where it's coming from. I'm going to be like the thief in the night on her.
3: Hey, Miss Barbara, I got to ask you one more thing. What is the baddest, I'm talking about the baddest radio show in the land?
2: Steve Harvey Morning Show. Y'all what?
3: Hey, can you make a socket to me cake?
2: Yeah, I can make a socket to your cake, but you better hope it ain't got a gun in it. Y'all don't mess around, get around messing with somebody like that. They business now.
1: And there you have it, cake lady.
0: I love me some cake, but
4: ain't too much. Okay. This woman and bacon and the cake. Yeah. And,
0: what is happening?
1: Is that a private part? You can put on the baby on the boy's cake. Lord have mercy.
0: Too much. Too much.
1: Oh, it's too much. Stupid is on the way. The Don't Cancel Me Out. Don't Cancel Me Out. You don't want to miss it. It is recording live in Roanoke, Virginia, Saturday, September the 26th. It is me, Nephew Tommy. Tickets are on sale right now. Where? It is the Berglund Performing Arts Theater. Berglund Performing Arts Theater in Roanoke, Virginia. And tickets are on sale right now. I can't wait. Don't know what to wear. Oh, Lord, I'm trying to figure it out.
0: Oh, no more white parties, huh?
1: No, I'm tired of them white parts. I always waste something on myself on them white parts.
0: I'm telling you.
1: I'm the first one with some spaghetti on them. I just can't. Just
4: spaghetti? That's your food of choice at the white party?
1: I just, you know, it be in my dressing room, Carl. It's on my rider. It's in there. That's what we eating. We're going to have lamb chop. Either way, I'm getting something on the all white. And that's
0: why. Wow.
4: You need to wear a different outfit before you eat your food from the
1: Baton
4: dressing
1: Rouge,
4: room.
1: Baton Rouge, we had gumbo. I had gumbo all over the white. It was just, I
0: got to practice.
1: I got to eat. I got to eat naked. I got to eat naked. And
0: there's an art to this. Not getting stuff on your white. Yeah.
1: Either you're not going to eat or you eat naked. But you're going to get some on that white if you try to eat with it on. But yeah. This is not all white.
4: Cedric the Entertainer say, you know, you got it. Big
1: Thank you.
4: And eat out.
0: All right, guys. Thank you. Coming up next, my strawberry letter. How important is conversation when you're in love? 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
8: Thank you. Looks like a lot of folks are doing a lot of cleanup over the weekend. The hurricane that was out in Baja and others brought in a lot of rain in some areas, and then lots of waves crashing up on the coastal parts. A lot of homes they were showing in Long Beach where the coast, there are folks along the coast, their homes where the waves are way above the rooftops. Yeah, that was a sight to see. But we warned everyone about this coming through, as well as the riptide. So I hope everyone was able to stay safe and just have cleanup rather than some more serious issues out there. Alameda Avenue from the off-ramp and northbound 5. There's a collision there in Altadena. Working to get it clear. Slauson Avenue and Central Avenue tied up. We got city streets with a hazard there. And then Grand Avenue, the off-ramp from the westbound 210. Working through that hazard. Everyone slow down and be careful out there. Men's Empowerment Summit is this Saturday. 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

0: It is time now for today's Strawberry Letter. 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We could be reading your letter live on the air, just like we're going to read this one right here, right now. And you never know, it could be yours.
1: It could be yours. Buckle up and hold on tight. We got it for you. Here it is, Strawberry Letter.
0: Thank you, nephew. Subject, how important is conversation when you're in love? Dear Stephen Shirley, my boyfriend is the sweetest person I've ever dated. We met when he picked me up from the airport in his SUV. I had just moved to Alabama and my company hired him to be my driver until my car was delivered. He showed me around the city and introduced me to some of his female friends, but they weren't the kind of women I wanted to be associated with. They're big weed smokers and drinkers, and I'm more laid back. I needed someone to hang out with, so the driver was always available to go to dinner, festivals, and movies with me. He's a southerner, so I had to get used to how he talked. After a few weeks of being in a new city, I needed sex, so I invited him to spend the night. When I tell you this guy knows exactly what to do in the bed, he showed no mercy, and I was hooked. It was hard to go a day without him, so he started staying at my house every night. We don't talk much, but we have a lot of great sex, and he's been gracious with money and doing things around the house. I was bragging on him to my sister, and she asked if I was talking about the dude that sounds like he rode the short bus. She FaceTimed with him a lot, and she always jokes about how he talks. He's a fast talker, but at times he hesitates when he forgets what he's about to say next. He laughs at himself when he does it, so it's never been a big deal to me. I'm falling in love with him. So does it matter what other people think? Do his good qualities override how bad he sounds when he talks? You're kidding, right? You're thinking of throwing away a good guy because you don't like the way he talks? Really? I mean, this kind of sounds ridiculous, don't you think? You said this guy is the sweetest person you have ever dated. That's what you said. You said this man is great in bed. He's generous with his money and he helps you around the house. I mean, what all do you want? I mean, obviously he likes you. He spends time with you. He's not cheating that you know of. Your sister said he sounds slow because of his southern drawl. And, I think you better watch her, by the way, because she sounds like she's doing a little too much already, FaceTiming him and all of that. Just keep your eye on her. And I just say this to you again. If you think he's a good guy, he sounds like a good guy. Forget how he talks. As long as he treats you well, you can understand him, right? You can understand him. It doesn't matter what anybody else thinks, especially your hating sister. Okay, nephew?
1: Listen. Yeah. So listen, I was trying to tell you. Now. Yeah.
0: Yeah.
1: Hey, come back around. Red, red, red, red, red, red, red, red.
0: That's how he sounds.
1: Yeah. Yeah. Yeah. Yeah. Look at me. What we gonna do? We gonna go around and get some you know. Come back and get you three, four people. I'm kidding. Yeah.
2: What is he saying?
1: What? Look. Look here. I'm gonna go around here and get you two pieces and some fries.
0: No one knows what you're saying.
1: Hey. Look. You get in the back because I'm gonna drive you around here. I'm gonna drive. I'm gonna take you over here. My good. Now they're gonna smoke some weed. They're gonna be drinking a little liquor. Don't worry about all that. I got your back, baby. You hang with me. Yeah. So, well, you got a man that can't talk. You got a man that can't talk, but he got some good loving go with him though. So you got to decide, baby, which one you want. Either you want a man that's gonna talk articulate and has everything that you're looking for, or you got this hillbilly show enough that's gonna be bringing it, and that's what you got there. And you girl, when I put this thing on you, you gonna lose it right here.
0: Stop that.
1: Yeah, when I put this thing on, I'm going to break your back.
0: Okay, okay.
1: Okay.
2: She did not
1: say
2: that.
1: Oh,
0: she did not say that.
1: Okay. So you got you a man.
2: Yeah, you tired, huh?
1: Yeah, it's hard to hold that little character right there. That's a bit much. But anyway, you got yourself a man. You don't know what to do. And you know what? You, it is what it is. You know, but do you love him? If you care about him, then it doesn't really matter. You falling for him. You know what? Because after he put that thing on you, you know what I'm saying? Lights die. So you got you a good man. You know, every good man's going to have some, you know, some things that are not good qualities, okay? He can't talk that well. That's all right. But you love him. If you love him, hey, it is what it is, you know, make the best of it. In my past, I had some women can't talk, you know? I had some.
0: Oh, you have?
1: Oh, yeah. Couldn't talk worth a doggone. I'd have something to I hope she don't open her mouth when we get over here. I've had some. You know, but I'm talking about drop dead fine as all get out. What? Ain't nothing wrong with that.
0: Everything was fine until her sister jumped in and started
1: Everything
0: talking.
1: Was fine till he tried to say something, sure.
0: Till he opened his mouth.
1: Till he opened his mouth. Oh, I don't like his character. Yeah.
0: You gotta be able to understand him now. Come on.
1: Hey.
0: Wow. Okay. We get
1: We're gonna
0: have part two of today's Strawberry Letter. Coming up at 23 minutes after the hour, we'll hear for more from the crew. Junior,
1: we'll be right back.
0: Yeah.
2: You don't work
0: here. Today's Strawberry Letter subject, how important is conversation when you're in love? Back after this.
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14: Okay, so we've been sharing that because of that storm that was brewing on the outside there in the ocean, we were going to get a lot of high tides, rip tides, and flooding, right? And trying to warn everybody to stay out of the water, away from the water. Well, a man disappeared in the ocean in Venice overnight, but he was found and rescued. Amen, right? Firefighters and the LA County lifeguards responded to a search and rescue call in the 1500 block of Oceanfront Walkway just after 1 a.m. this morning. Witnesses said he entered the water and did not return, prompting a search there of the beach. The unidentified man was found 20 minutes later on the rocks and rescued. Video shows the man who suffered minor injuries being helped into a gurney. Firefighters took him to the local hospital for treatment. No immediate word on why the man entered the water. All right, so everyone, please be careful. Water safety is so important. Let's roll through a little traffic this morning. Wilshire Boulevard for the northbound 405. Hazard out there. Heads up, westbound 105 at Vermont at West LA. That's going to be a problem. Then this westbound 210 at Grand Avenue. Collision there. Working around that. 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She'll take care of you personally. 310-207-9009. 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

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All right, it's time now to recap today's Strawberry Letter. The subject, how important is to get your car. So she had a driver for that. Thanks to her company. She said the driver showed her around the city.

0: invited him to spend the night. And she said, these are her words. When I tell you, this guy knows exactly what to do in the bed. So then he was nice to her. He was giving her money, all of this stuff. He helped her with things around the house. So she started bragging to him about her sister. And her sister said, you mean the one that sounds like he rode in on the short bus? And then she started thinking that maybe this guy wasn't right for her, because the sister FaceTimed her a lot and she was always joking about how he talks. But she said she started falling in love with the guy. So she wants to know, does it matter what other people like her sister thinks? And she's asking us, do his good qualities override how bad he sounds when he talks? Junior?
1: Talk for what? What are we talking for? The sex is good. It's people with bad sex talk great. Yeah. Ain't nothing wrong. You can understand everything they saying. But the sex is horrible. If you getting good sex, what you want to talk for? Don't even worry about it. Don't worry about what your sister's saying. Don't worry about none of that. If the sex is this good, why talk? There's other ways to communicate you ain't looking at. Like, if you can't talk, give him pen and paper, let it write it down. That's all you got to do. Understand that. Give him a pen and paper. What you say, baby? I said, do you want to go eat? That's it. You ain't say he couldn't spell.
0: Can't even say that.
1: He can't say it, but he can spell it. You can understand that. If the sex is this good and you want to talk to him, let him email you. He didn't say he couldn't email. Let him put it in the email. Sex is good.
0: Junior, women do like to talk.
1: Yeah. You know what? Let Siri say it for him. There's some other ways he can say it. You ain't got to worry about him talking. The sex is good. What good is if the sex is bad and you understand everything? You can be mad the whole time. But now you got somebody who says good. You can't understand him. This is your biggest problem. Get one of his relatives to interpret it for him. Just somebody who's been talking to him for a long time. Yeah. That's somebody, just tell him. What do he say, Tommy? How he say it? He say, you want to go to the movies? You want to go?
2: He said all that.
1: All that right there. See that? See how that work? Somebody who can talk for him. Oh, he said, you fine as hell. Better than Miss Elliot.
0: That's going to sound said. Like that. Dude.
1: Yeah. Yeah. That's all you got to do. Get somebody to trap it for him. He ain't got to talk. He doing other things. Matter of fact, you ain't even talking. You in there screaming. Because he ain't got to talk. You screaming. And you worried. This is what you doing. It's okay. If it's sign language, two thumbs up. Mm-hmm. Everybody know what two thumbs up mean. That's all.
3: That's all good. That's all good.
0: How would he say, for instance, nephew,
1: it don't matter. Yeah, wow. You can interpret all this. That's all you need. Quit worrying about if he can't talk. Don't worry about that. You getting everything you want. God, he hang out with you. He stay with you. He do everything with you. Uh-huh. Just get a third party and let him stand in the corner. While y'all doing y'all thing, he can interpret. Matter of fact, interpret what you saying. You screaming, oh, Lord. She said, oh, Lord. That's it.
0: Wow. Don't listen to your sister, please.
1: Yeah, please don't. You're going to lose your mate.
3: Matter of fact, Junior, if she go there and get the drink and the smoke with everybody else, she really will start understanding his. I promise.
0: With his friends that he introduced her to. She said she was too laid back for them, though. She did say that.
1: Yeah, no. No, it just doesn't matter. It's just, he's a good guy. He just can't talk. He's
0: right.
1: What we got? Bubba from Forrest Gump. Remember Bubba Gump?
2: About that shrimp.
1: About that shrimp. That's it. Mm-hmm. I wouldn't be worried if I was you, ma'am.
0: Right.
2: Okay.
0: So basically, you're saying his good qualities do override how bad he sounds when he talks.
1: Yeah, man, he hang out with you, he a gentleman, he drive.
0: All right, guys. You can leave your comments on today's letter on Instagram at Steve Harvey. And check us out at the Strawberry Letter podcast on the free iHeartRadio app, where free never sounded so good. Now, coming up next, it is Junior and Sports Talk right after this.
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2: Thank you so much there, Carla. 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You've heard that, right? But what you haven't heard is this big community announcement that we're doing at 9:45. Huge, huge, huge. You need to be tuned in so you can get the information and share that, right? So make sure you tune in this morning, 9:45. You'll get the very latest and greatest what's happening here at KJLH for our community. So I'm excited about it, all right? We're going to share. And then let's take a look at traffic as we make our way through this morning. Westlake Boulevard from the northbound or southbound 101. Someone called about a hazard there, reported fire on the southbound 405 at Century Boulevard. Heads up, that's going to be there for a minute. Looky-loos are slowing everybody down. 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
5: Well, Shirley, let me just say, I showed out in D.C. last weekend. Thank you to the whole D.C., WHUR, everybody. Showed up.
6: DMV showed up.
7: What's up,
5: they
7: darling?
5: Showed up. I'm talking about 6,000 strong.
4: Oh, yes.
5: Showed up. Mm-hmm. Show was outstanding. And man, shout out to Quake, man. Quake, Thomas say call him. Just call Quake. I don't know why.
7: Thomas okay. Said call Quake or did Quake?
5: No, Quake say call Tommy. He said tell Tommy to call me. I don't know why. Do y'all have some business together or something?
7: Do we have what together?
5: Business. Like business.
7: Oh, you said
4: business. Yeah. Yes.
5: That's what I said. Y'all got business together or something?
7: If we do, I want to talk about it right now. Why are you talking about me and Quake business?
5: Because why I ain't on it? That's what I want to know. Why are you?
6: Oh, you jealous? You hating about this phone call?
5: You and Quake got to talk, and y'all invite me?
7: We talk in private. We talk in private. Thank you, sir.
5: Okay. Sounds good. What time is this? Let's talk about it, everybody. It starts tomorrow. NFL football starts tomorrow.
6: On Wednesday. On Wednesday.
5: On Wednesday.
6: On Wednesday.
5: Patriots Seahawks tomorrow, Tommy. That's it. Patriots Seahawks tomorrow.
7: Patriots Seahawks. Okay. Okay.
5: Who you picking?
7: I'm going with the Seahawks. I don't know why, but I'm going with the Seahawks.
5: Because they're NFL champions. That's why. You go with them. Go ahead, Carl.
6: This is a repeat of the Super Bowl, isn't it? These two teams?
5: Yes, it is. Okay. Yes, it is.
6: Okay.
5: Yeah.
7: I'm going with the Seahawks. Yeah.
5: We got week one. We got the Bills. Week one.
7: We got problems Sunday. Week one. Okay. Have you talked to CJ Stroud? How's he doing?
5: You know what? That's a good question. Yeah, exactly. I don't feel
7: Is he still a deer in headlights? Because that's what I think.
5: He walking funny too. I don't like his slew footedness. I don't like that.
4: Help that. That's how he walks.
5: He needs to change it if we're going to win. He needs to change it. He's slew-footed. I don't like that. I don't feel good about the season no more. When I saw him walking on the field, I said, we're going to win. I don't like that. You cannot win unless you pigeon-toed. That's it.
6: Like when you pigeon-toed.
5: Yeah. Yeah, Carl. When you pigeon-toed, got a chance to win. When you slew-footed like you don't care, you walk like you don't care. Nah, we ain't good. We 0-1 after this week. After Sunday, we 0-1.
7: Oh, you already calling it? You already calling it?
5: Oh, yeah. No, he's slew-footed. You got to call it.
7: Okay. The Texans scare me. I don't even want to talk about it. The Texans scare me. What Dallas going to do?
5: You slew-footed. For Tommy, you slew-footed and light skin. There's two things going wrong right there. Two things wrong right there. You slew-footed and light skin. We ain't going to never win.
4: All right, Junior. I think we got all the hate out on that one. All right.
5: Let's just get the basketball.
4: Coming up at the top of the hour, a woman on social media needs some advice. She's saying the support isn't helping him. We'll talk about it right after this.
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0: their birthday shout-outs. Happy birthday.
1: 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You got on our list here, Robert French, 69 today, along with Catherine Leonard, who's 68. They're Irish twins. Happy birthday, you two. Geraldine Young is 82 years young out in Carson. Happy birthday to you. We've got Tony and Tanya Harang. They're celebrating 9 years anniversary, and Caitlin Harang is 13 years old, and that is their son?
2: Daughter.
1: Okay. Happy birthday. Okay. We got it. We love that. We love that. We got Tanya Murphy, 29 in LA. Dorita Thomas is celebrating 41. Darren Aaron, happy birthday to you. Troy Nolan is 40 in Buena Park. Monique Tyler, happy birthday to you. You got Barbara McDonald, 81 in Lakewood. Shervon Tolson, 57 in Gardena. Therese Jackson, happy birthday. Alante Taylor, 32 in Vegas. Paula Cooksey, happy birthday. Wyatt Humphrey of LA. Lavelle Oliver celebrating today, along with Donald Jackson, Nick Terrell, and Brian Bates, all celebrating. I see you out there. Happy birthday. All right. Langersham Boulevard, southbound 101, Hazard out there. Century, southbound 405, reported fire. And looks like Manchester Avenue tied up with a collision on the northbound 110. Working through all of that. Get to it. All right. Get to it. Big announcement coming up at 9:45 this morning. Keep listening. Those details are on the way. You don't want.
3: Hey, KJLH family. The KJLH Men's Empowerment Summit is coming this September 12th at Cal State Dominguez Hills, and one topic being discussed is about staying on top of your health. 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
1: This is from LaTanya on Steve Harvey FM. LaTanya writes, my husband's 27-year-old son from his first marriage has a decent job, but still gets a surprising amount of financial help from us. My husband still pays his phone bill, makes his car payment, and sends him a few $100s most months to help with rent or whatever else comes up. I'm not suggesting we cut him off completely, but I'd like us to set up some limits on how much we're willing to give him. My husband gets defensive and reminds me that he's his son, which makes me feel like I'm overstepping as a stepmother. But this is coming out of our household finances, and every dollar we give him is money we're not saving or spending on our own future. Am I out of line? This is her question, LaTanya's question. She's saying, am I out of line to insist on some boundaries around how much we financially support his adult son?
2: He 20 what?
1: Yeah, 27, almost 30.
2: No. You got to be... Your husband is babying his son. That's a problem. And he's handicapping him. Basically, he is handicapping him. I got a 29-year-old son who is probably listening to this right now saying, but my daddy ain't sent me nothing. I am sorry. You got to let him grow up. You let him go through the hard times, the rough times. That is part of growing up. He got to grow up. Y'all sending this money every single month and,
1: well, she
2: and paying
1: doesn't want
2: car
1: to.
2: Notes. And,
1: yeah, she doesn't want to, but if she says
2: something. I'm saying that her husband is handicapping
1: his son.
2: And that's not her son, but that's his son.
1: Yeah. And if the wife says anything to her husband about the money he's giving
2: he wants to respond, that's my son. That ain't your son,
1: he
2: basically.
1: He gets defensive. Exactly.
2: Yes.
1: Yeah. That's a problem in a marriage.
3: No, it's not a problem,
1: Junior?
3: No.
1: Why not?
3: Because I ain't never had step parents. I had one.
1: Uh-huh.
3: My stepdaddy didn't give me nothing.
1: Sounds like you're a little bitter about it,
3: yeah,
1: Junior.
3: Yeah, that's why the lady wrote in here. I'm telling her right now, you need to start passing out this money. If it's your stepson, he deserves to have it. Okay, if he is 29, I wish my stepdaddy gave me $5. He ain't giving me nothing.
1: $5?
3: Every time I come home, he's looking at me talking about, what you doing here? What you doing here? We all steps.
1: He said, what you doing here?
3: Yeah, what you doing here? What you doing here?
2: We all steps.
3: We all steps in here. Stepson, stepfather, we all steps.
1: We stepping.
3: We stepping in the name of love.
1: Wow, said, Junior.
3: She needs to pass out some money, okay? Mm-hmm. Just do that.
4: Well, it's happening. Well, they're doing it. Yeah.
1: It's too much, she's just saying. Just pull back a little. She's not saying completely cut him off. Just, you know,
3: Carla,
1: some boundaries.
3: I'm overreacting. Who on this show had a step anything? Anybody had a stepmother, stepfather? Anybody?
1: No, I didn't.
3: Just me? I'm the only one? Mom? Mm-hmm. Mom, you had a step? See? We know how it feels. When you walk in there, he always looking at you because you with my mama. This is my mama. First of all, this is my mama. You ain't make me.
2: You better step off.
3: Yeah.
1: Grandpa.
3: Grandpa. But you in here act like you came here before me. You weren't here before me.
1: Junior, every time we talk about your family, we learn a little more about you. You do.
3: Oh, his name Glenn. Oh, my mama divorced, but his name Glenn. Glenn, no. Me and Glenn know we don't like each other. We know.
1: To this day, even though they're divorced?
3: Why you think you left? I was here first. I can't go nowhere. I was
1: You'll always
3: first.
1: Be her son. Yeah, she can't
3: I'm
1: divorce
3: always.
1: You. Yeah,
3: but he never gave me a dollar though. That's the problem.
1: So if he had given you money, you would have had a much
3: I would
1: better
3: like him.
1: Relationship.
3: I would like him. I would like.
4: You
3: him.
4: Would like him.
3: Yeah. I don't like him now. So that's it. I would have.
1: Okay. Yeah, Junior, you
3: now
1: and your family.
3: Talking about we raising this son. He's 29. Give out the money, because I know how he feels.
1: They are giving it out. That's the problem.
2: He's 27.
4: Are you listening?
3: I don't care. It hurt my heart when I heard his stepmom don't want to pass on money. You need to start doing something.
1: All right, Junior, calm down. All right, we'll have more of the Steve Harvey Morning Show coming up right after
3: and
1: this.
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14: Thank you, thank you, thank you. Well, not quite yet, Shirley. 9:45, we're coming with the community announcement. It's huge, and I think a lot of folks are going to be super, super excited about it. We are around here, so keep listening. It's coming your way. In the meantime, I need my fellas to listen up. This Saturday, the countdown is on. If you've yet to make plans, do it now. Clear that schedule and come on out to Cal State Dominguez Hills. 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They must be completed on the days that they have them set aside. 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Big thank you to Delete the Divide for doing this once again. 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Good morning. Let's roll through a little traffic. Alameda Street from the Northbound 101, there is a hazard there. Heads up, it's going to be there for a minute. Then Vermont and Imperial are tied up with a hazard in that area, all right? Good morning.
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0: All right, celebrity news, guys. We got to say congratulations to Ciara and Russell Wilson again. They have posted a cute video on IG to announce, they're expecting baby number five.
1: Yeah. I don't know what. Ain't he retired now?
0: Yeah. Well,
1: all they doing is making these babies. Every time I look up, they got a new child coming. How many is this?
0: This is number five.
1: Okay, Russell, listen, Russell. You don't have to make your own team. Okay, you don't have to do that.
0: Is that what's happening here?
1: He's trying to make a team. I see. He's looking for a quarterback. That's what he's looking for. He's looking for a quarterback.
0: All right, so we know they're rich and they can afford it. But what was your dream number of kids? You know, the dream number that you wanted versus the number of kids you had. Did you ever want more kids or less
1: kids? No, I never wanted more. Mm. Did you, Carla? Did you want more?
2: I wanted triplets.
1: Mm. What?
2: I was an only child, so I wanted
0: more brothers and sisters, more siblings.
2: Yeah, I wanted three. Yeah, I wanted triplets, but I only end up having one. Mm. Thank God.
0: One and done, baby. I used to want twins, so I get it.
2: Mm. Yeah.
1: Three was my magic number. I got my three.
2: Oh, you wanted three, and you had three. Okay.
1: Yeah.
0: Okay. I wanted five when I was really, really young, though. I got over that quickly.
2: Really? Yeah.
0: Because I wanted girls. I wanted some sisters. I had a brother, and I never had sisters. So I always wanted sisters.
1: My daddy was the oldest of 10.
0: Whoa.
1: Oh, Lord.
0: Really?
1: Whoa. What was they thinking back then?
0: All right, guys. Coming up, we'll have more of the Steve Harvey Morning Show. We'll play a round of Would You Rather right after this.
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1: I like the praise in. I just wish they get the same toenail polish, though, if you please, so we can be uniform.
2: Why are you looking at
0: their
2: toes?
0: Need to be banned. You know, they had them two little boys with the white face on doing mime and stuff where I was tolerating them. You know.
1: Oh, the mimes. They was good, Steve.
0: Yeah, I tolerated them. I liked them. But the praise dancers, no.
3: First of all, we ain't got room enough for everybody to be up there. Our sanctuary ain't that big. Y'all already know we got one person go up there at a time.
0: And don't come down the aisle.
3: Seven people.
0: Stop coming down the aisle. You're too close. Get back up there where we can see everybody. All that coming down the aisle. I don't, all behind me and next to me.
3: Twirling in front of my grandmother's lap. I don't need that.
0: Standing around in these hot white gowns. Just fanning this funk around this church. Get back up there on the platform where we can see y'all.
1: Yeah, and you got to bathe before you dance. Now, you do have to bathe before you dance.
3: Everybody can't touch their toes. If everybody can't touch their toes, don't even do the toe movement in there.
0: Right.
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5: 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It's time now for a round of Would You Rather. Would you rather, in the game of tennis, would you rather be coached by Serena or Venus Williams? Which one?
1: Oh, they both are amazing.
6: Both.
1: They both.
6: You got to pick
1: one. You can't go wrong. I got to pick one?
5: Yeah, would you rather? That's the name of the game.
1: I'm going with, I know what the name of it is. I'm going with Venus.
5: Well, act like it. You're going with Venus?
1: I'm going with Venus.
5: Why Venus?
1: Because she's tall.
3: Okay. Good choice.
5: She's gonna be serving that ball on your head.
6: Tommy, they both right. Taller than us, Tommy. They both.
5: Would you rather serve Naomi Osaka first or receive first? Which one, Junior?
1: From Naomi.
6: She hit a tennis ball too hard. I don't want to see that coming my way.
3: Receive. You don't want to receive first, serve. Yeah.
6: Let me serve first so she can see this slow ball.
5: Tommy,
6: she gonna see it
5: want?
6: The whole way when I hit it.
5: You want her to serve you or you want to receive?
1: Well, I want you to serve me. Her. I think I can hit it back. Yeah, serve it to me.
3: Really?
1: I think I
3: can. Okay. Yeah, break your ankle.
6: You don't play tennis.
1: Right. I know, but I'm gonna try. Look, it's would you rather, y'all? Okay, look, I'd rather sit in the stands, but y'all ain't asked me that. Okay, but since I'm down here on the court, I gotta try.
6: Where we?

0: would be time. We should just be sitting
1: in the court.
2: All right.
1: In the stands.
2: In the NFL, would you rather Lamar Jackson or Patrick Mahomes be your team's quarterback?
1: Oh, man. Y'all making it tough today.
3: I'm telling y'all really are.
1: They outstanding. Okay.
3: Let me say Lamar.
2: Okay.
4: Which Lamar one? Lamar.
2: Beef.
3: Yes.
1: I think I like Lamar too, Junior.
3: Yeah.
1: I do.
3: Lamar.
1: I like his mama. All that.
4: Lamar
1: like
4: can do anything.
2: Over Patrick Mahomes. Okay. All right.
3: You seen Patrick Mahomes.
1: Yes. I do like Patrick Mahomes' daddy, though.
3: Yeah. Patrick Mahomes' daddy. He's crazy.
1: You already know. I like your daddy. Nah. I do. Did you see my boy?
2: All right, in tailgating, would you rather knock the grill over or knock over the cooler with the ice in it? Which one? You're knocking the grill over or the cooler?
1: The cooler. Okay.
2: You know, you're not the grill with all the meat. Yeah. And it's got all the meat on it. Yeah.
1: No, you're finna make everybody mad. You knock the grill over.
4: I'm telling you.
2: Okay.
1: Yeah. All right, they finna put you out the park. I'm telling
2: you. Okay. All right, would you rather blue cheese or ranch dressing for dipping your hot wings, for your wings?
4: Oh, ranch.
1: Now, see, that's when I like both. I really do go back and forth.
2: I love blue cheese. Yeah.
1: I'm going with the ranch, though.
2: Okay, you're going with the ranch. Okay. All right. Keeping on the wings thing, the wings tip, which is the flats.
1: Before you ask, flats.
2: Drumettes, yes.
1: Flats
2: or drumettes. Gotta have those flats.
1: It's something about them two pieces of bone and that meat in the middle in there.
2: Yeah. It's so good. Flats are just so good. All right, guys. Thank you. That's today's round of Would You Rather. Now, coming up at 49 minutes after, it's our last break of the day, and we'll close out the show right after this.
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0: 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Hey, Aday, what's up, girl? What you got?
1: Well. It's time for the huge community announcement. Bo, do you have me some music ready for this? Something good. No, I mean like drums or something like, you know, like a drum roll, like something, you know, huge. Because this is huge. Breaking news. Some of you are already calling me saying, hey, could it be? Well, Stevie Wonder. Songs in the Key of Life performances for the 50th anniversary have been announced. Yes, look at Lon. Come on in, Lon. Okay, so each year we get ready for the House Full of Toys. This year, we always look forward to the benefit concert. Look, the 19th of December, Lon, into a dome. It's a part of the 26th annual House Full of Toys, asking everyone to come as we celebrate the 50th anniversary of Songs in the Key of Life. Look, bring that unwrapped toy or a gift of joy. This is produced by Wonder Productions. We're super excited about this. Why? Because he's coming to L.A. with this. Now, everyone has been talking about this tour. Everyone has been anticipating. Starting there in the U.K., going to Paris, London, New York. Then it's coming back to us here December 19th. This is your opportunity to come and not only see Stevie, but be a part of the House Full of Toys, the big benefit concert, the 50th anniversary, Songs in the Key of Life, all the performances. You can go to the website and see them. This is where people are saying, like, oh, I'm going to see him in L.A., but I'm going to go see him in Paris. I'm going to see him in the U.K. This is that. Yes.
2: I'll take L.A.
1: But L.A. is where we're doing it for the House Full of Toys. We're giving you plenty of time in advance to grab your tickets so you can be in there as we celebrate. And you know he's going to do it big. You know it. The 50th anniversary. Come on. Come with it. So go to KJLHradio.com. You can get some details there. In the meantime, though, we're going to see you on the 19th.
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1: Hey, KJLH family, the KJLH Men's Empowerment Summit is coming this September 12th at Cal State Dominguez Hills, and one topic being discussed is about staying on top of your health. 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
1: Thank you so very much. Tommy, we have one more question we didn't get to. This is from Sean on Steve Harvey FM. Sean says, I'm not even 2 years into my marriage with my wife, and we're already having major issues when it comes to sexual compatibility. She's in her early 20s and I'm pushing 30, but I've been shocked at how much more she wants to do it all the time. I don't think my recovery period is all that long, but 3 times a day, 5 nights a week is more than I can handle. She thinks, what?
2: Boy, if you don't enjoy this right now, boy. Because it's going to slow down. It's going to slow down. And you're going to be wondering, where did it go? What happened to us? You need to enjoy the moment. I know it's putting you through a lot of strenuous right now. Don't worry about that. Enjoy every moment of this. This is a great, you don't understand. I wish I could have this right now. My wife would be looking at me crazy. I'm talking about some three times a day, three times a month.
1: 5 nights.
2: Boy.
3: Hello.
1: he says his wife thinks she doesn't find her sexy or attractive, and he says that's not the case at all. But after a while, there are just other things he'd like to do, like he'd like to sleep, for instance. He says he ain't getting no rest at all. Three times a day, do they work? What's happening? Yeah.
2: You gotta quit coming around her though. I don't know what you're doing at home this long anyway. You need to your job ain't long enough. You need to ask for more time at the job. Because as soon as you walk in, hey, I'm ready. What's going on? Let's get it cracking up in here, baby.
1: He needs to become a workaholic. Both of them. Maybe that's the case, because 3 times a day is a lot. And if you're working 9 to 5 or whatever. Yeah.
2: We at home all day. Jackie don't look at me like that. Jackie ain't looking at me like
3: Walk right past me.
1: And she might go, hey, I didn't see you there. Oh, hey, how you doing?
4: I seen my wife in the kitchen. Didn't speak. Not one time.
3: Y'all didn't speak to each other?
1: How you not speaking? Yeah.
4: Yeah, that's what I said, Carla. Why are you not going to say nothing? Like, I ain't in here.
3: And she kept walking. Did you do something to make her angry?
4: Girl, she was on the phone, Carla. She's on the phone. Went right back upstairs like I wasn't there. I said, okay.
3: Oh, well, she was on the phone.
1: Yeah, yeah. You know how we are when we're on the phone.
4: But he complaining because his wife wanted 3 times a day. 3 times a day?
1: Yeah. Three times a day, every night.
4: I wanted a good morning. Good evening.
1: Something.
4: You complaining?
2: Three times a day is a lot, y'all.
1: He's saying he's exhausted, though.
2: That's a lot.
1: He's saying he's exhausted. It's a lot.
4: Okay, let's ask the nephew a question. Let me ask you a question, nephew. Have you ever had it 3 times a day? Have you ever had it 3 times a day?
2: Me and Jackie was 20-some years old. we was right at 30, yeah. And that has not happened.
3: Why you sound so sad?
2: And we was on vacation, because I remember the day, Carl. And we was on vacation.
1: You remember when it happened?
3: One time.
2: Yeah, one time. We was in the Bahamas. Yeah, I remember. We had little umbrellas in our glasses. Yes, I remember. I remember the day. Yes. He had a salt and pepper haircut. I remember.
4: So since that day, Tommy, how do you now, Tommy?
2: It's been downhill ever since then. I'm just telling you right now.
1: Maybe it's you, Tommy. Maybe it's you.
2: It could be. Maybe it's you know what? You know what's funny, though?
1: What?
2: And I don't know if y'all went through this, but did y'all go through when you were trying to get pregnant and having to do it? Like it was a job?
1: Mm-hmm. No,
2: and I was like, no. Okay, got to go in here. That was the days I just pulled up in the driveway and just sat there. Just like, man, I just do not want to go in here. We still working on this, baby. This is a lot. You trying
4: to get Sydney here?
2: Trying to get Sydney here was a chore. I was like,
1: yeah, but you were so happy when it happened, though. You were so thrilled.
2: I was.
1: Yeah.
2: I was.
1: Yeah. That happened. Turned out to be such a lovely young lady. Yes, she did. What happened, Carla?
3: Same thing. Putting in that work.
1: Oh.
3: Trying to get.
2: It wasn't even my love, though.
3: No, I you know, I would tell my husband, it's time.
1: Yeah, like, scheduling.
3: Oh my God.
1: You're on a schedule.
3: Mm-hmm. Yes. Mm-hmm. Yes. But wow. It happened, and look, Tasha's here. Yay.
1: Yeah. Yes, I mean, you guys turned out to have some beautiful, lovely young ladies, so it was all worth all it in them. The end. Yeah, thank you.
2: It was hard work, though. It was just too much. I wanted to go to my mama's house and sleep on the couch. I didn't like that.
3: You were hiding?
1: Soon as you tell me we're pregnant, I need a break.
2: I really need a break. It was a couple times a day like that. It was a lot going on trying to get that baby here.
1: Uh huh. And when you got it, you took a break. You took a little
2: I took a big break. I did. Yes.
1: And now you're complaining about it's not enough. Make up your mind.
2: Now it ain't coming. It's just. You got a schedule. What are you doing Wednesday? I'm just asking.
1: Well, date nights. Yeah, that's a good thing. Date nights are a good thing in a marriage.
2: Mm-hmm. Oh, very much so. You need date night.
1: Yeah, you got to have that.
2: Mm-hmm. But our date night then turned into a football game at the school. That's what our date night.
4: That's where you be at on Wednesday.
1: And that's it.
2: That's where we at on date night.
3: You booked.
2: Come on, Jordan.
1: All right, take us out, nephew.
2: All right, in the words of my uncle, if you are listening, bring your butt back to work.
1: We miss you, Steve.
4: What up, huh?
2: As soon as you get them Band-Aids off your lips, get on in here.
3: I was saying that.
2: Yes, he got it. In case you missed it earlier, I think he got them reduced. He had a reduction in his lips. So.
1: That's why it's taking so long.
2: Yeah, now he ain't got nothing but teeth now. They just out. Anyway, talk to God. Talk to God. He would love to hear from you. Until tomorrow, y'all be in peace.
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8: Thank you. Okay, so everyone tuned in and they got the special announcement. Others are calling. Wait, I missed it. I just turned for a second. Oh, it's okay. We'll be announcing it now throughout the next few days until everybody knows that we are getting ready for the 50th anniversary tour, Songs of the Key of Life, right? Performances, they are happening, and December 19th at the Intuit Dome is when we will have Stevie to ourselves, right? KGLH is so excited about this because it will support, of course, our House Full of Toys, the big benefit concert. Look, 26 years we've been doing the benefit concert. It's the 50th anniversary of Songs in the Key of Life. The performances, starting in the UK, right? They're going to be everywhere. Everybody's going to be drawing everywhere. But LA, special, December 19th at the Intuit Dome, produced by Wonder Productions. Bring those unwrapped toys, right? Or a gift of joy. This is how we're going to make sure that the House Full of Toys is all prepared for our young people so they will have toys on Christmas Day. But get the word out. You'll be hearing us talk about it for the next forever, right? Because everybody's excited about it. Again, it's the 50th anniversary of Songs in the Key of Life. Mr. Stevie Wonder going on tour and then heading back to Los Angeles on the 19th for the big House Full of Toys benefit concert at the Intuit Dome. Bring those unwrapped toys and the gift of joy, all right? LawVQ's got some other details coming up about that, and you'll hear us talk about it. So get ready, get the outfits ready, get ready, grab the toys, and we will see you on the 19th. December 19th, we'll be here before you know it, all right? We're rolling out of here, family. Have a beautiful, beautiful Tuesday. Good morning. It's a day. 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

0: 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I got more info this hour, 10:42, but can't say.
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0: heard Adele Lamar talking about it this morning. We are so excited about this. Get ready. Stevie Wonder's Songs in the Key of Life performance 50th anniversary in support of the 26th annual Houseful of Toys benefit concert. December 19th in Tua Dome, asking everybody, please bring a new unwrapped toy or a gift of joy. Now, this gives you enough time to get the toy, the gift of joy, and an outfit.
1: 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Brothers, it starts with us. 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
1: Hey, KJLH family. The KJLH Men's Empowerment Summit is coming this September 12th at Cal State Dominguez Hills, and one topic being discussed is about staying on top of your health. Now imagine this. Your body already has a defense system, your immune system, that helps protect you every day. 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It's an approach where a patient's own immune cells are collected, modified in a lab to better recognize certain cancers, and then return to the body to help find and fight those cancer cells. 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So when you're at the summit, don't miss the Kite session. Come get the information that will help you take charge of your health. This message was brought to you by Kite, a Gilead company.
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0: 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It's a smash. I can't wait to play that one. Plus, we take a look at your sports scene. Ohtani returns to the Dodger lineup. What? Got the butt this hour, left 42. And Stevie Wonder, Songs in the Key of Life, performance 50th anniversary in support of House Full of Toys, the 26th annual House Full of Toys benefit concert. You heard of De La Mar talking about it this morning, December 19th at Tour Dome. Asking now, please bring a new unwrapped toy or a gift of joy. Now, you got enough time to get the outfit and the toy. I'm talking Stevie Wonder, folks.
1: Oh, my God.
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0: 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New artist apropos. 10th floor, my 661 crew. I got Bill Bill DeVoe for Constance checking us out.
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0: It is cool. Okay, take a look at your sports scene. Shohei Ohtani returns to the Dodger lineup after a four-day break. The two-way superstar is not expected to pitch again this season due to injuries. NFL, Los Angeles Rams, Aaron Donald just out of retirement. Kind of quiet on the status for week one against the 49ers. I guess we'll just have to see. Plus, Dodgers and Reds playing tonight.
2: 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We put community first. 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

0: 102.3 KJLH, Prince for Harbor City. You got Tony Braxton coming in for San Pedro. All right, fam, you heard this morning with Adele Lamar on Steve Harvey Morning Show. We are just excited about this. Stevie Wonder's Songs in the Key of Life performance, 50th anniversary, in support of the 26th annual House of Toys Benefit Concert, December 19th in Tua Dome. Say what?
1: Stevie Wonder! Yeah!
0: Asking now to please bring a new unwrapped toy or a gift of joy. I know you're going to get an outfit. You got more info on the way as well. We take a look at your entertainment trending. Unveiling Muse, John Legend and Pharrell Williams' groundbreaking collab called Muse, set to drop October 23rd. Keep you in the loop on that one. 50 Cent celebrates Emmy win for Sean Combs' documentary.

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1: Hey, KJLH family. The KJLH Men's Empowerment Summit is coming this September 12th at Cal State Dominguez Hills, and one topic being discussed is about staying on top of your health. Now imagine this. Your body already has a defense system, your immune system, that helps protect you every day. But sometimes with certain blood cancers, those immune cells need a little extra help. 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It's an approach where a patient's own immune cells are collected, modified in a lab to better recognize certain cancers, and then return to the body to help find and fight those cancer cells. 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That's why Kite will be at the KJLH Men's Empowerment Summit to share information and resources on CAR T-cell therapy clinical research. So when you're at the summit, don't miss the Kite session. Come get the information that will help you take charge of your health. This message was brought to you by Kite, a Gilead company.
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0: 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See, I was waiting on the horn. It's Leon Thomas, Vibes Don't Lie, for downtown LA, checking in. Later, some Money Long coming up. Got to throw back Malia. Plus, family, we're getting you ready. You heard Adé Lamar talking about it on the Steve Harvey Morning Show this morning. Getting you ready for Stevie Wonder's Songs in the Key of Life performance, 50th anniversary, in support of the 26th annual Household of Toys.
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0: Check your traffic next hour, 12 after. All right, we're getting you ready for Stevie Wonder's Songs in the Key of Life performance 50th anniversary in support of the 26th annual House Full of Toys benefit concert, December 19th, into a dome. I can't wait. Asking you now to please bring a new unwrapped toy or a gift of joy. I know you'll get an outfit. We got more details on the way. Stay close.
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KJLH. That's Tyla. Push to start. Smash with Jane Hancock. That's recorded live at the Blue Note, Los Angeles. All right, fam, I got a pair of tickets for you as well. Anthony Hamilton, Raheem Devine, going to be at the Terrace Theater in Long Beach. Of course, in concert. Come on now. Friday, September 18th. Just give me a call if you want to go. 310-330-5554. That's 310-330-KJLH. Take a first look at your drive. Southbound 405 Redondo Beach Boulevard. You got an accident, no injuries. Northbound 110 at 6th Street, West 6th Street. Accident, downtown L.A. Northbound 5 at Castilla Creek. 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

0: 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Yeah.
1: So let me say something, because I got something to say. The song is called Forgive Them.

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We think different. Things starting to really seem different. 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

disclose your business and they get to telling. 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

0: at 243 KJLH throwback. Daryl Hall, John Oates. Rolling Oates. Can't go for that. You know, that was number one song, 1982. Okay. Latest of Daily coming up. Tammy Mack after 3. Just got more info. Stevie Wonder songs in the key of life. 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Asking now, please bring a new unwrapped toy or a gift of joy. We got more info coming up with Tammy after 3. Take another look at your drive northbound 405 at Long Beach Boulevard. Our friend got reports of a fire. Watch out for that. Westbound 105 at southbound 405 split. Got a traffic hazard in lanes. And southbound 5 at Florence Avenue. Hit and run. 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
2: 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The KJLH Men's Empowerment Summit is coming this September 12th at Cal State Dominguez Hills. 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

0: 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May sound crazy.
1: Ain't that song about crying?
0: Yeah.
1: Okay.
0: Mm-hmm. Wanna go outside in the rain. It may sound crazy, but I wanna go outside in the rain. If you've been involved in an accident during this rainy couple of days, the SOS Lawyers want you to know Hard Facts of Life show. 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This Wednesday, that would be tomorrow, is Wednesday Street Meet with Bobo, Redondo Beach, South Bay Galleria, near the corner of Hawthorne and West 177th Street. He'll be right there, next door to Macy's.
1: All right, pull up, support.
0: He's got some Miguel tickets, some Big Sean tickets, some Dom Kennedy tickets. I think they're all going to be at the Bank Amphitheater, the F&M Bank Amphitheater.
1: Okay, seeing Dom out, that's going to be a good time.
0: On the 12th.
1: All right.
0: So.
1: Hopefully it don't rain tomorrow.
0: It's tomorrow the 12th?
1: I'm saying for him to do the street meet.
0: Oh. Well, he's next to Macy's. I'm assuming if you're at the South Bay Galleria, you got some cover.
1: Oh,
0: you got some protection somewhere over there.
1: Yeah.
0: The people will come if they want the fun.
1: That's a fact. That's a fact. They will pull up.
0: For sure. Without a doubt. How was your weekend?
1: This weekend was good. I just relaxed.
0: You relaxed? You didn't go to the skating rink?
1: I didn't. It was raining.
0: I knew you weren't going.
1: Yeah, I'm saying I'm going to play. I ain't going. I got to get my skates remade, though. I got to actually get in contact with Alex.
0: But
1: just barbecue and got a little mama's room ready.
0: Those ribs look. You barbecued ribs?
1: Yeah,
0: like grilled ribs?
1: Barbecue, yeah.
0: They look so delicious without the sauce.
1: See, that's when you know your meat is good.
0: They
1: you
0: look don't need so no sauce delicious without the sauce. I was like, I would eat one of those ribs dry.
1: Okay.
0: They look so delicious. And I meant to text you and tell you to bring me some, but I didn't know if it would be better or worse by today. So I didn't want to take that chance. And if you cooked all them ribs, clearly you had somebody who was cooking them for us. So I didn't want to dip all into your rib plate, you know?
1: I actually cooked for a black party. I learned my services to a black party.
0: Oh, okay. What was the black party?
1: It was a black party in Cerritos. I just cooked like a couple slabs, some chicken, some corn. I like to cook, so on the weekends I try to do my little thing, man.
0: Okay.
1: Think I'm gonna bring turkey and potatoes back.
0: Turkey and potatoes? Oh. I got somebody you could cook for. The Children's Hospital at UCLA.
1: I would love to do that. When? Yeah. When, where?
0: I think it's September.
1: Is barbecue too much for UCLA, though?
0: I think barbecue is too much for people who in the hospital.
1: Oh, yeah. You know? I don't want to give them no.
0: You're trying to take people out.
1: It'll be good.
0: Let me
1: for
0: give
1: them,
0: you
1: though.
0: Some of this big old rib.
1: The flavor might bring them back.
0: With
1: life,
0: this barbecue sauce. And yeah, I don't know about that one. I'm not sure about that one at all. At all. But I am sure that you can figure out your dietary needs at the Men's Empowerment Summit. And this one matters. We'll meet you Saturday, September 12th. That's this Saturday.
1: This Saturday,
0: 9 a.m. at Cal State Dominguez Hills. 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
1: Okay, I like that.
0: Also, we want you to get ready for a conversation we don't always have. That's that mental health conversation presented by the Chicago School. And of course, we cannot have a Men's Empowerment Summit without it being empowered on relationships,
1: yes,
0: dating,
1: indeed.
0: Commitment, expectations, open and honesty. 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
2: 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Sailing from Miami to Grand Bahama. January 14th through the 18th. The lineup is packed. Starring Mary Mary. Kim. Fred Hammond. Kaylin Carr, Avery Sunshine, and more. Hosted by Anthony Anderson. This is
0: Tyler Perry's Why Did I Get Married Again? Oh, and y'all need to set y'all reminders because I'm on it. September 9th, only on Netflix.
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7: 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Yours truly, J. Anthony Brown. The Pan-African Film Festival is bringing yours truly, J. Anthony Brown, to the Miracle Theater, September the 12th in Los Angeles, California. 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You need to get your tickets and be there. Well, where you gonna be? 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Who brought you there? The Pan-African Film Festival. Well, what day is it? It's September the 12th. J. Anthony Brown, Courtney Black, music by DJ Count, brought to you by what? 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Now you got it. So it goes down when? 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Pan-African Film Festival. Yours truly, J. Anthony Brown, Courtney Black, music by DJ Count. You need to be there. Why? 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

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Oh, you know I ain't never been cheap. 21. 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I come through from time to time and have you grabbing them sheets. 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

0: run into Chaka Khan, do not say Chaka, Chaka Khan, a Chaka Khan, a Chaka Khan. 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Let me rock it. But this is probably one of her biggest hits today.
1: Yeah, people probably been doing that since that song came out.
0: Yeah, what year did that come out? What is that? Chaka Khan? Chaka Khan. Let me rock it. Let me rock it for the fun. Let me rock it. The song I want to do. Chaka Khan. Let me rock it.
1: What's the name of that song?
0: I Feel For You. Feel For You. I think that is about 85, 82. Yeah, it's 2026. People still going Chaka. Chaka Khan. Chaka Khan. No, Stevie wrote Tell Me Something Good.
1: Okay.
0: I think. And Prince wrote, I Feel For You.
1: Stevie Wonder.
0: 1984.
1: Okay. 1984.
0: Melly Mel did that. A Chaka Khan.
1: That was Melly Mel. I didn't know that.
0: Peak number 3 on the Billboard Hot 100. Not R&B, but Hot 100. And won a Grammy.
1: Big dog.
0: I told you it was our biggest song.
1: Really?
0: It was our biggest song. Chaka. I feel like that song was from Breakin', the movie Breakin' as well. Do they have anything about the movie Breakin'? I feel like that song was on Breakin', but maybe not. I don't know. But yeah, it's a big hit. Sorry, she don't want y'all saying a Chaka, a Chaka

0: Shaka Khan. Let me rock you. Shaka Khan. I would hate it too.
1: Yeah.
0: I would hate that. And not every time y'all see me, man. Come on now. Show me love. Don't be Shaka Khan-ing me. So I got to figure out when I meet her what the first thing I'm going to say is.
1: Maybe hi.
0: So I won't say a Shaka.
1: You can say hello.
0: I mean, it's very tempting.
1: To say Shaka?
0: A Shaka. A Shaka Khan. A Shaka Khan. A Shaka Khan. Let me rock. It's very tempting to say that.
1: I would say Shaka, tell me something good before I say Shaka Khan. Shaka Khan. Shaka Khan. So I wouldn't feel like
0: that's a good one.
1: Yeah, Shaka, tell me something good.
0: And I could see Shaka going cute. Yeah, yeah. Shaka Khan just seemed like she ain't with the games.
1: Yeah.
0: She just not with the ish.
1: She's a diva.
0: I don't know about a diva. She don't seem like a diva.
1: Is a diva disrespectful? I don't want to be disrespectful.
0: I don't know. I don't know.
1: I feel like she's earned the right to be
0: okay.
1: Whatever she, you know.
0: I agree. Whatever she does or says, she has earned the right to do whatever that is.
1: Yeah.
0: And I'll take it from her.
1: Absolutely. Like Auntie Maxine. She's earned the right to do whatever it is.
0: I'll take it from her.
1: Absolutely.
0: I'll take it from her.
1: Yeah.
0: But some people feel like you don't earn the right. Huh. Get older and see.
1: You'll be wanting your credit. Absolutely.
0: And talk about, you know what all I've been through.
1: Absolutely.
0: I deserve this. Men, you deserve this too. This one's for you. 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So here's what you need to do. You have to be an LA resident.
1: All right.
0: Complete both days of virtual training. And it's just 8 hours total. So you're going to do 4 days on September 8th. I'm sorry, 4 hours on September 8th and another 4 hours on September 9th for this virtual training. 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
0: I don't even know what to tell you.
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0: You know, LA resident, September 8th and 9th, you're going to do some virtual training and then you're going to pick up your computer.
1: That's easy.
0: At the local student union.
1: Easy peasy.
0: Cal State. 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

0: Y'all know who he is. Don't play. Keith D. Robinson, straight out of Beyond the Gates. Dream Girls.
1: Got a hit with this. I like this.
0: You like it?
1: When he was back singing with Effie, I had no idea. He came up with something like
0: this. Ooh, well, he got from behind Effie and things went wild.
1: Yes, he did.
0: If you've been involved in an accident, the SOS Lawyers want you to know Hard Facts of Life show. 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I know that y'all think I'm always complaining about the prices. And maybe I get a little bit out there every time I mention it. But I just be wondering.
1: Okay.
0: If people feel like me.
1: They
0: That's
1: do.
0: That's all.
1: They do. Times is hard. They do.
0: That's all. I'm going to tell you, I went to the store yesterday.
1: Okay, what you find at the store?
0: $15.19 foil paper.
1: Foil for $15.
0: Foil paper. It's on my Instagram. Just in case you didn't believe me, I showed and proved on my Instagram. $15.19, $28.49 for Reynolds Wrap.
1: What kind of foil is this? Why is it so expensive?
0: I don't know. There's nothing special. It's the regular foil that used to cost $1.29.
1: For $15.
0: $15.19 for foil paper. I'm saying foil paper, but y'all know what I'm talking about.
1: Do it
0: foil.
1: Hold in the smell better or something?
0: It does nothing. It's the same foil.
1: It's the same
0: Reynolds
1: foil.
0: Wrap.
1: $15, goodness.
0: And then with the Tylenol, $23.99.
1: $23? Oh, please. Get you some ginger ale.
0: I got to go, right? I got to go back to my Instagram and see.
1: Tripping.
0: Go back to my Instagram and see.
1: It's administration.
0: Look at that. Hold on. I'm showing you right here. $15.19.
1: Dang.
0: Reynolds Wrap.
1: That's crazy. Were you at Erewhon?
0: I was not at Erewhon. I don't even know. I've never been to Erewhon, just in case you.
1: Okay.
0: Because people say it's kind of elitist.
1: Oh, it's very, very.
0: Yeah, so I don't shop at Erewhon.
1: I went in there and felt up. Broke.
0: Well, yeah, I don't like going nowhere that make me feel broke.
1: Yeah, don't go to Erewhon then.
0: So I didn't go to, I've never been to Erewhon because I'm never trying to feel broke.
1: Yeah.
0: But looking at $15 for?
1: Oh.
0: Yeah, that made me brokey. Call me brokey, baby.
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0: 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Go now, won't you hear me now? 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Hey, hey, hey.
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0: Danger, May This Moment Never End Step. He actually calls it the La La Step.
1: Oh, I said, that's too long for a step.
0: Yeah, yeah, okay.
1: He
0: calls it the La La Step.
1: The butterfly, the balance, not the major. That's too long, bro.
0: The major made his moment every
1: Come
0: step.
1: On, bro. That's too long.
0: Yeah, he calls it the La La Step. See okay, how to do the La La Step. You see that right there.
1: Oh,
0: yeah.
1: The La La Step.
0: Yeah, the La La Step. Yeah. And it's easy. It's an easy one. It's an easy little stepper's groove, for sure. But you know what new line dance I want to learn? They've been doing the Vanity 6 Nasty Girl.
1: See, you're speaking my language now, Tammy. I was a little boy, but I knew them women was on to something. Vanity 6, mm-hmm. Oh my goodness. Turn me out.
0: Another Prince production.
1: Turn me out.
0: Yeah.
1: Let's see.
0: So, yeah, I like this new line dance called the Nasty Girl line dance. And it's, you know, it looks pretty easy. It looks fairly easy, too. It's not a hard one.
1: Okay, I like that.
0: So I like that, too. Yeah, the Nasty Girl line dance. So it's a good one. So I get my line, get my steppers, all my line dance crews in on that one.
1: So I'm assuming we're going to have another Mac and Mimosas coming up so we can do the sexy line dance.
0: Not this year.
1: Oh, come on. Tam, you can't tell us about it. The fellas want to see it, and you saying you're not going to have another party?
0: No, not until next year. Oh, not until next year.
1: Come on.
0: God willing, and the creek don't rise.
1: I might have to throw a party because I want to see this nasty lion dance.
0: Is she doing the lion dance? She doing? It's real simple.
1: It don't look that nasty, Tammy.
0: Well, I mean, consider the source. I don't know who you looking
1: yeah,
0: at.
1: She's too
0: you
1: old
0: know,
1: to get nasty. So
0: I ain't even talking about you. Look, you'd be sexy in 76. As a matter of fact, Jacqueline Smith, she was one of Charlie's Angels.
1: Now, hold on. Now.
0: And I just looked at a post of her because she's promoting something now. And she looks absolutely amazing at age 80.
1: Now, Tammy, I'm going to leave it.
0: See, that's sexy right there, right? She's sexy.
1: She a little too buff.
0: Oh, I thought she liked the big like that.
1: Nah, she her arm's bigger than mine.
0: Yeah, look. She knock you out. look up Jacqueline Smith. I'm telling you, Jacqueline Smith, that Charlie's. I can't remember her name. I know it was Sabrina. I done forgot the Charlie's Angels people. I forgot who she played. But look at her. That's 80. That's 80.
1: Why you do me like this, Tammy?
0: You don't think she looks good?
1: You got this 80-year-old white woman, and you want me to say she looks good?
0: She looks amazing. All right. She looks better than good. She looks amazing.
1: All right.
0: I think kudos. Kudos to Jacqueline Smith. I used to love Charlie's Angels. Shoot.
1: All right, Jackie. All good. Shout out to Jackie. You doing your thing, boo.
0: You doing your thing, boo. Shout out. Look at that. Look at that stomach. She still got this stomach right here.
1: No, she don't.
0: Yeah, she does. All right. Okay. Whatever. Make sure we see you on Saturday, men with the abs.
1: Yeah,
0: I'm checking y'all stomachs.
1: Uh-huh.
0: Yeah, men with the abs. Pull up.

0: or even if you don't have them, come find out how to get them at the Men's Empowerment Summit. Cal State Dominguez Hills is where we'll be this Saturday morning, 9 a.m. to 3 p.m. We're doing relationship conversations, money conversations, My Vote, My Power, Fireside Chat to make sure that black men get in there and vote and help us get this economy right in some kind of form or fashion. KJLH, hi.
1: Hi, Tammy. How are you?
0: We're good. Talk to me.
1: I'm just in the car laughing. Tell Emmett to be nice. It's not buff. She's a little too fluffy.
0: Oh, you say if she's not too buff, she's too fluffy. That's what you said.
1: Yeah, don't say buff. He's mean.
2: I'm not mean. I'm just telling you.
0: I'm not sure. You know what? I'm going to give you a, Emmett, this is what we're going to start doing.
2: Okay.
0: Whenever you say something good about a woman, we're going to give you the bell ding.
2: Everything I say is good about
1: a
2: woman.
1: There you go.
0: No, because we don't feel
2: everything
0: that way.
2: So I know y'all don't like the truth a lot, but it's the truth.
0: Well, whenever you got some good truth, we're going to give you the bell.
2: Okay.
0: Because you sure point out the bad, but you don't never point out the good.
2: Yeah, that's your woman mathematics right there.
0: We gonna ring the ding, ding, the bell.
2: Okay, for sure. I'm with that.
0: Whenever.
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2: Tyler Perry's Why Did I Get Married Again is coming. 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I cannot wait for Tyler Perry's Why Did I Get Married Again? 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